0: of the trust and safety team at Alphabet's Google has called for a slowdown in AI development. Tom Siegel warned that the tech industry was repeating the same mistakes seen in the social media era. Social media companies are paying out huge sums of money and facing thousands of lawsuits over claims they harmed young users.
1: So the question about what, you know, if the tech platforms, the AI labs, continue its current path of how they're approaching safety, what will actually happen to kids and youth? I think we're looking at very, very severe scenarios of harm being done.
0: The new SmartHK.
2: Firing practice will be carried out at the Sanwai Tiling Range and Qingshan Firing Range today from 8 a.m. to 9 p.m. During daytime practice, red flags will be hung at proper places around the firing ranges. During night practice, red lights will be hung along the boundary of the ranges. For safety reasons, members of the public are warned to refrain from entering the firing areas within the period of firing.

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The time is coming up to 8:09, and as you settle into the next part of your morning, our playlist takes a slightly more dramatic turn this morning at this hour. Later on, we'll have masterworks from Puccini and Brahms coming up. And just before we dive into that operatic drama as promised, let's get a quick update on today's weather. The current temperature is 28 degrees Celsius, humidity 78%. The weather forecast for today, sunny periods and one or two showers, isolated thunderstorms at first. The maximum temperature will be around 31 degrees in the urban areas and a couple of

degrees higher in the new territories. Moderate easterly winds, occasionally fresh on high ground. The outlook, mainly fine in the next few days and dry during the day. Cloudy periods in the morning and at night at the Mid-Autumn Festival and on the day after. Very hot during the day, early next week. Please be reminded that the thunderstorm warning will remain effective until 10 a.m.As promised, we begin our second hour with Georg Friedrich Handel's opera Agrippina. We join the Roman general Otto, at a moment of deep shock and heartbreak, having just been falsely denounced as a traitor by the woman he loves. And here, with that gripping scene, the recitative and aria to be sung by Polish countertenor Jakub Józef Orliński.

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This is Giacomo Puccini's Preludio Sinfonico, composed in 1882 while he was still a student at the Milan Conservatory. Even as a young composer, Puccini's gift for lush, impassioned melody was unmistakable.A single main theme unfolds through rich chromatic harmonies, echoing the late romantic warmth of Wagner and Massenet. John Wilson conducts the London Sinfonia.

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We've just been listening to Puccini's early lush preludio symphonico SC32. The Sinfonia of London was led by John Wilson, and that brings the time to exactly 27 minutes past 8 here on Radio 4.

0: 香港电台第四台《生活中的美与恶》。
1: You've been listening to First Notes, and we will now move to a masterpiece born from the quiet, reflective twilight of Johannes Brahms' career. Brahms had actually intended to retire from composing altogether until he heard the remarkable tone of clarinetist Richard Mühlfeld, which reignited his creative spark, and the results include his B minor clarinet quintet, opus 115, of deep elegiac reflection and soaring emotional urgency. Here is the spacious first movement Allegro, with clarinetist Sharon Kam alongside violinists Isabel von Kühlen, Ulrich Anima Mathe with Volker Jakobsen, viola, and Gustav Rivinius, cello.

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This morning we are now going to turn to a rarely heard classical composer who once stood toe-to-toe with Beethoven himself. In 1799, Josef Wolfer met Beethoven in a celebrated improvisation contest in a Viennese salon. Wolfer was famous for his astonishing hand span, reaching a full 13th on the keyboard, and a remarkably clear, fluid style. Though audiences were divided between Wolfer's elegance and Beethoven's rare fire, the two composers remained on friendly terms. This morning we listen to Wolfer's Sonata in E Major, Opus 33, No. 3, performed by pianist Sean Eflam Bafuse. Notice the bright opening allegro driven by a dotted rhythm reminiscent of Mozart, followed by a delicate song-like andante and closing with a wonderfully catchy rondo finale.

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And that wraps up an hour packed with dramatic music stretching from intimate solo piano and vocal lines all the way to sweeping orchestral works. And I hope within that range, you've found some resonance and energy to carry you through your morning routine. It's time for First Notes to take another short break for the news update. When we come back, our final hour begins with Mendelssohn again, but this time, chamber music by Felix. And for those of you tuning in on your commute, you are my focus in the final hour as I've put together a specially curated playlist to ride along with you on your journey. Stay with me, Olivia Lin, here on RTHK Radio 4, and I'll be right back after the news at 9.

0: RTHK News at 9 with Robert Kemp. Police are investigating after at least 16 secondary school students reported feeling unwell after being given free sports drinks yesterday outside a school athletics meeting. Nazvi Karim has more.
1: Police say they received a report about the incident at 2 p.m. They said the drinks had been handed out near the Hammer Hill Sports Ground where the secondary school students had been holding a sports day. The force said there were suspicious holes in the bottles. A police spokeswoman said 5 boys and 10 girls aged between 12 and 17 were sent to United Christian Hospital and one 12-year-old girl went to hospital by herself. All were conscious. Police have classified the case as pending request for police investigation. No arrests have been made.
0: In Japan, Typhoon Dujuan has left 7 people dead with 5 others still missing after the storm triggered landslides and flooding in the greater Tokyo area. That's according to Kyodo News, citing authorities. It said 58,000 households in Chiba Prefecture yesterday faced temporary electricity cuts. Dujuan came in the middle of the string of holidays dubbed Silver Week. It forced the early closure in Tokyo of one of the world's biggest video game trade fairs. U.S. President Donald Trump says U.S. officials met with the Iranian delegation on the sidelines of the United Nations General Assembly. Trump said his son-in-law, Jared Kushner, and U.S. envoy Steve Witkoff had been present and that another meeting was scheduled for the near future. He was speaking to reporters at the United Nations in New York.
2: It was a very good meeting. I mean, I must say, it was a very good fight. I can't imagine why they wouldn't want to do it. It's a greatness, potential greatness, or obliteration. In one case, it's obliteration, and the other alternative is potential greatness. It could be a great country.
0: Iranian media reported that Iranian Foreign Minister Abbas Araghchi gave Witkoff conditions for reopening the Strait of Hormuz. It also said Tehran's demands included the lifting of the U.S. naval blockade, the prompt payment of all Iranian assets that have been frozen, and an end to the war on all resistance fronts. British Prime Minister Andy Burnham says he has lobbied US President Donald Trump to press for a Ukraine-Russia energy ceasefire. He's speaking at a meeting with Ukrainian President Volodymyr Zelensky on the sidelines of the United Nations General Assembly.
3: And then finally, I'm so aware around the winter and the worries that you will have around the winter that's now ahead of Ukraine. I said to the President that, you know, an energy ceasefire on both sides would be something that I think people should call for, work towards, to make the winter not as catastrophic as it might be in terms of people's living standards.
0: Sri Lanka's High Court has handed 220-year jail terms to 15 men convicted of direct involvement in the 2019 Easter Sunday bombings, which killed 279 people. Todd Harding reports.
4: The 3-judge bench found that 14 of the accused were guilty on all charges, including murder, conspiracy to commit terrorism and possessing firearms and explosives under the Prevention of Terrorism Act. A 15th defendant was found guilty of only some of the charges, but all were each handed 220-year sentences. 9 others were acquitted. The men had been accused of aiding and abetting the suicide bombers who struck 3 luxury hotels and 3 churches on April the 21st, 2019. It was the worst terror attack against civilians in Sri Lanka's history.
0: The founder of the trust and safety team at Alphabet's Google has called for a slowdown in AI development. Tom Siegel warned that the tech industry was repeating the same mistakes seen in the social media era. Social media companies are paying out huge sums of money and facing thousands of lawsuits over claims they harmed young users.
5: So the question about what, you know, if the tech platforms, the AI labs, continue its current path of how they're approaching safety, what will actually happen to kids and youth? I think we're looking at very, very severe scenarios of harm being done.
0: And now the weather, sunny intervals and a few showers. Isolated thunderstorms at first. The maximum temperature will be around 31 degrees in the urban areas and a couple of degrees high in the new territories. Moderate easterly winds, occasionally fresh on high ground. The outlook mainly fine in the next few days and dry during the day. Cloudy periods in the morning and at night at the Mid-Autumn Festival and on the day after. Very hot during the day early next week. Temperature

0: At the observatory is currently 29 degrees. The humidity is 76%. And please be advised that the thunderstorm warning is in force. The news from RTHK.
1: Hong Kong's five-year plan is announced. We will drive the transformation of the service sector, pooling global innovation resources and talent. Leverage the edge as a common law jurisdiction to develop a hub for legal talent and a global capital of mediation. Enhance IP protection regime. Nurture arts and culture industries. Develop sports for the people, elites, and industry. Hong Kong's five-year plan is announced. We will develop a high-end R&D, advanced manufacturing, and modern services industry chain in the Greater Bay Area. Develop cross-boundary railway projects and the interconnectivity of computing infrastructure. Promote the mutual recognition of qualifications. Facilitate cross-boundary flow of factors. Enhance talent cultivation and exchanges. And cross-boundary health and elderly services. Deepen regional cooperation with mainland cities. Closely involve in the Belt and Road Initiative.

0: 香港电台第四台，生活中的美与恶。
1: In the hustle and bustle of Hong Kong, as we try to keep up with the ever-growing complexities of our daily lives, it's important to set aside time for our spiritual needs. 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

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I'm Livia Lin, with you right through until 10 o'clock on this Wednesday morning.

It is now exactly 9:09, and if you're currently tying up those last-minute morning routines before stepping out the door, or perhaps you're already on the move, you're in good hands. Coming up in about 11 minutes, I've lined up a sequence of music specially created for commuters to keep you company on your journey.And to open our final hour, we bring the Mendelssohn family full circle. Having started our morning with Fanny's early piano quartet, we turn now to her brother, Felix, and his brilliant piano trio number 1 in D minor, opus 49.

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It opens with the cello introducing a soaring opening melody, swept along by the piano's restless, agitated rhythms underneath, like a great ship gliding across choppy waters. Here to perform this agitated opening movement to Felix Mendelssohn's first piano trio is the Sitkovetsky Trio.

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And the time is now 20 minutes past 9 here on Radio 4. If you're just stepping out the door, heading down to the station or navigating that morning traffic, lock in your dial. Today's playlist is lined up to ride right along with you. 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

Well, that brings us to the end of today's playlist on First Notes for our commuters tuning in. Whether you are riding the subway, walking through the brisk morning air, or sitting in traffic, I hope those tracks helped you find your own grounded rhythm amid the fast pace of the city. If you want to revisit any of those pieces later and want to know the details of the full playlist, they will be put on our website at radio4.rthk.hk, where you can listen back anytime, anywhere. If you're just joining us on the move, this is First Notes with me, Livia Lin, and the time is now almost 27 minutes to 10 here on Radio 4.

We turn our ears now to a very different, deeply luminous world. In the cold, harsh conditions of a prison of war camp during the early days of World War II, French composer Olivier Messiaen looked to his faith and created one of the modern era's greatest chamber works, the Quartet for the End of Time. From within that dark camp, he crafted this beautiful movement for cello and piano of unbelievable stillness and reverence, where time itself seems to slow down into an infinite soaring line of praise. The fifth movement from this chamber piece praise the eternity of Jesus. Here are cellist Sheku Kanemazin and pianist James Bailu.

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And now to bring First Notes to a close this morning, we return to something soaring and full of midweek energy. We're turning to Samuel Coleridge Taylor and his violin concerto in G minor, opus 80, and this was his final major orchestral work. Though he originally set out to use traditional spirituals, he ultimately built the concerto around his own original materials. Rich with romantic warmth and subtle echoes of Antonin Dvořák's American period in this music. This morning, we'll be enjoying the expansive opening movement Allegro Maestoso, performed by violinist Elena Urioste with Kevin John Udese, conducting the Chenike Orchestra.

小提琴家柯利奥斯蒂联同 Trinity 乐团在艾岛西的带领之下，为我们送上过是柯瑞基泰来的 G 小调小提琴协奏曲作品80第一个乐章。That was the Trinity Orchestra and soloist Elena Urioste performing the opening movement of Samuel Courage Taylor's Violin Concerto Opus 80. And speaking of Trinity, news reached us today that the orchestra's founder and artistic director, double bassist Chichi Wanoku, has announced she is stepping down after 11 years. Back in 2015, she set out to build Europe's first professional orchestra of its kind to improve representation in classical music. She leaves behind an extraordinary legacy that has transformed stages across the globe, and we wish her all the best as she's championing diversity in her next chapter. It's remarkable how music creates these lasting connections throughout our morning together, from Jakub Józef Olenski's bringing Handel's Agrippina to life, to Dvořák's celebratory Te Deum, and right through to Courage Taylor's Concerto. We've heard some composers from across the centuries and how they have drawn on different cultures and perspectives to break new ground and touch something universal. Well, if you're looking forward to more music on Radio 4 today, we have some wonderful sacred masterworks lined up. At 3 o'clock this afternoon, catch the repeat of Concert on 4 featuring Szymanowski's deeply moving Stabat Mater performed by the Berlin Radio Symphony Orchestra. And then at 8 tonight, Concert on 4 brings you a performance from the Prague Spring Festival 2026 featuring the Helsinki Baroque Orchestra and Purcell Choir in Jakub Jan Riba's Stabat Mater. Well, it's now just 2 minutes to 10, and we've reached the end of First Notes on this Wednesday morning. Thank you so much for making us a part of your routine today. I'm Olivia Lin. Have a wonderful day ahead, and I'll catch you tomorrow, same time at 7, here on Radio 4. Goodbye.

0: This is RTHK Radio 4, and just before the news, here's an update on the weather. The current temperature is 29 degrees Celsius, humidity at 76%. Please be reminded that the thunderstorm warning will remain effective until 10 a.m. And the weather forecast for today, sunny intervals and a few showers, isolated thunderstorms at first, moderate easterly winds occasionally fresh on high ground. And the outlook mainly fine in the next few days and dry during the day, cloudy periods in the morning and at night at the Mid-Autumn Festival and on the day after. It will be very hot during the day early next week. Coming up in just a moment, the news at 10 here on RTHK Radio 4.
1: RTHK News at 10 with Robert Camp. Police are investigating after at least 16 secondary school students reported feeling unwell after being given free sports drinks yesterday outside a school athletics meeting. Nasvi Karim has more.
2: Police say they received a report about the incident at 2 p.m. They said the drinks had been handed out near the Hammer Hill sports ground where the secondary school students had been holding a sports day. The force said there were suspicious holes in the bottles.

0: police spokeswoman said 5 boys and 10 girls aged between 12 and 17 were sent to United Christian Hospital, and one 12-year-old girl went to hospital by herself. All were conscious. Police have classified the case as pending request for police investigation. No arrests have been made.
1: In Japan, Typhoon Dujuan has left 7 people dead, with 5 others still missing after the storm triggered landslides and flooding in the greater Tokyo area. That's according to Kyodo News, citing authorities. It said 58,000 households in Chiba Prefecture yesterday faced temporary electricity cuts. Dujuan came in the middle of a string of holidays dubbed Silver Week. It forced the early closure in Tokyo of one of the world's biggest video game trade fairs. U.S. President Donald Trump says U.S. officials met with the Iranian delegation on the sidelines of the United Nations General Assembly. Trump said his son-in-law, Jared Kushner, and U.S. envoy Steve Witkoff had been present and that another meeting was scheduled for the near future. He was speaking to reporters at the United Nations in New York.
2: It was a very good meeting. I mean, I must say, it was a very good fight. Can't imagine why they wouldn't want to do it. It's a greatness, potential greatness, or obliteration.
3: What are your choices? I mean, it's,
2: in one case it's obliteration, and the other alternative is potential greatness. It could be a great country.
1: Iranian media reported that Iranian Foreign Minister Abbas Araghchi gave Witkoff conditions for reopening the Strait of Hormuz. It also said Tehran's demands included the lifting of the U.S. naval blockade, the prompt payment of all Iranian assets that have been frozen, and an end to the war on all resistance fronts. British Prime Minister Andy Burnham says he has lobbied US President Donald Trump to press for a Ukraine-Russia energy ceasefire. He was speaking at a meeting with Ukrainian President Volodymyr Zelensky on the sidelines of the United Nations General Assembly.
4: And then finally, I'm so aware around the winter and the worries that you will have around the winter that's now ahead of Ukraine. I said to the President that, you know, an energy ceasefire on both sides would be something that I think people should call for, work towards, to make the winter not as catastrophic as it might be in terms of people's living standards.
1: Sri Lanka's High Court has handed 220-year jail terms to 50 men convicted of direct involvement in the 2019 Easter Sunday bombings, which killed 279 people. Todd Harding reports.
5: The 3-judge bench found that 14 of the accused were guilty on all charges, including murder, conspiracy to commit terrorism, and possessing firearms and explosives under the Prevention of Terrorism Act. A 15th defendant was found guilty of only some of the charges, but all were each handed 220-year sentences. 9 others were acquitted. The men had been accused of aiding and abetting the suicide bombers, who struck 3 luxury hotels and 3 churches on April the 21st, 2019. It was the worst terror attack against civilians in Sri Lanka's history.
1: The founder of the trust and safety team at Alphabet's Google has called for a slowdown in AI development. Tom Siegel warned that the tech industry was repeating the same mistakes seen in the social media era. Social media companies are paying out huge sums of money and facing thousands of lawsuits over claims they harmed young users.
6: So the question about what, you know, if the tech platforms, the AI labs, continue its current path of how they're approaching safety, what will actually happen to kids and youth? I think we're looking at very, very severe scenarios of harm being done.
1: Now the weather, sunny intervals and a few showers, isolated thunderstorms at first, moderate easterly winds, occasionally fresh on high ground. The outlook mainly fine in the next few days and dry during the day, cloudy periods in the morning and at night at the Mid-Autumn Festival and on the day after. Very hot during the day early next week. Temperature at the observatory is currently 28 degrees and the relative humidity stands at 77%. And that's the news from RTHK.
7: Hong Kong's first 5-year plan and the 2026 policy address have been announced.
8: The 5-year plan is a blueprint for development, proactively aligning with the national 15th 5-year plan. The policy address is an annual implementation roadmap outlining key measures for each year.
7: Hong Kong will boost its international advantages, expedite development of the northern metropolis, and improve people's livelihood.
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9: Hong Kong's 5-year plan is announced. We will elevate our

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Ben Pelletier with you here on Radio 4 for this edition of Nonstop Classics, and to start out the program, music of Robert Schumann. Throughout his adult life, Schumann was subject to all kinds of dramatic swings, from deep melancholy to contrasting buoyant spirits. I guess no other composer really displayed a creative output more closely allied to the cycle of years, seasons, anniversaries, or rites of passage. The early 1840s became a richly creative period, interrupted only by a few capricious fluctuations in his state of mind. Schumann's finest, very finest chamber music was undoubtedly written in 1842, the year that produced three string quartets and the present work. Here now, the first movement from the piano quintet in E-flat major, opus 44 of Robert Schumann, is played by the London Schubert Ensemble, which is joined here by pianist William Howard.

Just there, pianist William Howard joining forces with the London Schubert Ensemble for the first movement taken from the piano quintet in E-flat major, opus 44 of Robert Schumann. Staying with the piano theme here on Nonstop Classics, moving over, though, to the Baroque period for Johann Sebastian Bach's Harpsichord Concerto No. 4 in A major, BWV 1055, George Malcolm here conducts the English Chamber Orchestra with pianist Andras Schiff.

0: Andras Schiff, the piano soloist there, playing music originally written for the harpsichord, the fourth concerto in A major, BWV 1055. The music of Johann Sebastian Bach taking a place in the Nonstop Classics lineup today. Just there, George Malcolm leading the English Chamber Orchestra.
1: 刚才这首作品是 J.S. 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
0: The very best traveled writing often has little to do with place. The description of the setting and selection of details often reveal more of the writer than it does, in fact, of the location. And certainly this is true of Italian composer Ottorino Respighi, who wrote of the three tone poems that make up his Roman triptych, some of the very finest musical traveled writing in the orchestral repertoire, I might add, that he treated his subjects merely as a point of departure in order to recall memories and visions. In music reference books, Respighi generally falls directly between Ravel and Rimsky-Korsakov, and a position, I guess you could say, wholly appropriate to his musical influences. Here now, the Pittsburgh Symphony Orchestra is joined by organist Anthony Newman and their conductor Lauren Mazel for Ottorino Respighi's Pines of Rome.

0: 今日下午3点的四台音乐会重播，柏林电台交响乐团加特纳指挥史曼诺夫斯基的圣母道歌，是在2025年11月14号柏林爱乐厅录音。1926年波兰作曲家史曼诺夫斯基写圣母道歌时，不是想写教会礼仪音乐，而是源自深层人类情感的音乐祈祷，是他称之为精彩的异端但又充满真诚的宗教音乐。至于马勒第四交响曲，就是取材自少年的魔国，马勒要求用充满孩子气、开朗、完全不带讽刺的声音唱出天堂。今场演出有伦敦爱乐乐团首席指挥加特纳，他会联同女高音马兹斯基、女低音雷利斯、男中音史摩里基纳斯三位重量级歌剧巨星同台演出，令今场演出洋溢人类最深刻感情。
1: Hey, who wants to come along on a sonic safari? 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

0: RTHK, the news at 11 with Robert Camp. Police are investigating after at least 16 secondary school students reported feeling unwell after being given free sports drinks yesterday outside a school athletics meeting. Nasri Karim has more.
1: Police say they received a report about the incident at 2 p.m. They said the drinks had been handed out near the Hammer Hill Sports Ground where the secondary school students had been holding a sports day. The four said there were suspicious holes in the bottles. A police spokeswoman said 5 boys and 10 girls aged between 12 and 17 were sent to United Christian Hospital and 1 12-year-old girl went to hospital by herself. All were conscious. Police have classified the case as pending request for police investigation. No arrests have been made.
0: Commerce Secretary Algernon Yao says the number of non-local companies setting up in Hong Kong has reached a record high. Speaking on RTHK, he said the tally was now over 10,000 and it was continuing to grow. He said next year he would lead a delegation overseas.
2: Next, we shall open up Turkey and Egypt. In January next year, I should be leading a delegation to Turkey and Egypt in the hope of establishing economic

0: economic and trade routes to African countries.
1: U.S. President Donald Trump says U.S. officials met with the Iranian delegation on the sidelines of the United Nations General Assembly. Trump said his son-in-law Jared Kushner and U.S. envoy Steve Witkoff had been present and that another meeting was scheduled for the near future. He was speaking to reporters at the United Nations in New York.
2: It was a very good meeting. I mean, I must say, it's a very good fight. Can't imagine why they wouldn't want to do it. It's a greatness, potential greatness, or obliteration.
3: What are your choices? I mean, it's,
2: in one case, it's obliteration. And the other alternative is potential greatness. It could be a great country.
1: Meanwhile, Iranian media says President Masoud Pezeshkian has arrived in New York, where he's expected to speak at the United Nations General Assembly. Earlier in his address to the United Nations General Assembly, Trump called on other countries to isolate Tehran economically. He predicted a peace deal would be reached after next month's U.S. midterm elections, but left open the possibility of force.
4: Upon taking office last year, I immediately opened negotiations with Iran and offered them full economic cooperation in exchange for ending their nuclear program and support for terror, but they refused. But I have a big decision to make. Will a deal be made with Iran that lets them rebuild and create a far greater country than it ever was before? Maybe one of the greatest in the Middle East or even the world? Or do I annihilate the Islamic Republic and do it quickly, never giving them a chance to kill and destroy people and countries again?
1: Iran's armed forces have described Trump's statements at the UN as tools for domestic propaganda. Sri Lanka's High Court has handed 220-year jail terms to 15 men convicted of direct involvement in the 2019 Easter Sunday bombings, which killed 279 people. Todd Harding reports.
5: The three-judge bench found that 14 of the accused were guilty on all charges, including murder, conspiracy to commit terrorism, and possessing firearms and explosives under the Prevention of Terrorism Act. A 15th defendant was found guilty of only some of the charges, but all were each handed 220-year sentences. Nine others were acquitted. The men had been accused of aiding and abetting the suicide bombers who struck three luxury hotels and three churches on April the 21st, 2019. It was the worst terror attack against civilians in Sri Lanka's history.
1: Hong Kong, China have picked up a third medal in karate at the Asian Games in Japan. The trio of Howard Hong, Martin Lee and Tang Yuqin took bronze after a closely contested 3-2 win over Chinese Taipei in the men's team kata event at Toyohashi City. The victory adds to the SAR's impressive medal haul in karate at the Games, following Hong's individual bronze and Grace Lau's silver medal in the women's individual kata. Now the weather, sunny intervals and a few showers, isolated thunderstorms at first, moderate easterly winds, occasionally fresh on high ground. The outlook mainly fine in the next couple of days and dry during the day. Cloudy periods in the morning and at night at the Mid-Autumn Festival and on the day after. Very hot during the day early next week. Temperature at the observatory is currently 29 degrees and the relative humidity stands at 75%. And that's the news from RTHK.
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7: Building and ground floor shop owners must display the building number allocated by the Rating and Valuation Department. It is essential for commercial activities and public services and helps people go to the right places. Numbers should be clear and displayed conspicuously, with each digit at least 4 centimeters wide and 5 centimeters high. Damaged numbers should be replaced. The maximum penalty for not displaying a building number properly is 6 months imprisonment and a $2,000 fine.

Ben Pelletier back with you on Radio 4's Nonstop Classics, and getting into the second part of the program now, we head back to 1845, which finds Mikhail Glinka in Paris, where he was able to give three concerts of his works thanks to help from Hector Berlioz. Glinka then left for Spain, where he spent 2 years. A man of the North, a bit fascinated by Southern vigor, perhaps, discovering, too, in Spain, the most oriental of the Western countries, thus unexpectedly matching Russian atavism there, he developed a passion for Spanish folklore, as he had done for that of his homeland, in fact. The musical result of this voyage was the first of two Spanish fantasies. In fact, the first music to be written of this kind by any Russian composer, The Summer Night in Madrid, which is here played by the USSR Symphony Orchestra, obviously dating this recording back to when there was a USSR, led by Evgeny Svetlanov.

Opening up the second part of the program just there with the Spanish Overture No. 2, The Night in Madrid, music by Russian composer Mikhail Glinka, there played by the USSR Symphony Orchestra under the baton of Evgeny Svetlanov. Moving now to one of the largest organs in the world, the five-manual Rufati organ in Davies Symphony Hall, San Francisco. It's among the largest concert hall organs in the United States and the world for that matter. For its 1984 inaugural concert, Michael Murray began the program with Bach's Toccata and Fugue in D minor and closed with Josef Jungin's Symphony Concertante, a work that has been called the ultimate display piece for organ with orchestra. Well, here is organist Michael Murray, along with the San Francisco Symphony and incoming musical director of the Hong Kong Philharmonic Orchestra, Edo DeVart, with the Symphony Concertante, Opus 81, the Toccata, music by Josef Jungin.

0: Just there, the toccata taken from the Symphonie Concertante Opus 81 of Joseph Jungen organist Michael Murray, joining up there with the San Francisco Symphony, all under the baton of Ado DeVart.
1: 一首竹技曲，来自仲迪的交响协奏曲编号81。往我哋演出过有管风琴演奏家米高梅利，仲有指挥家迪华德领导的三藩市交响乐团。
0: Well, if, as I believe, the B minor sonata represents the exception among Franz Liszt's works, then what is the rule? Well, for me, Liszt is a master of the shorter format, the creator of the religiously inspired piano piece, the magical transformer and unchallenged orchestrator of piano sound, the generous musical poet, visionary, and indeed even revolutionary. Well, the B minor sonata, on the other hand,that most important, original, powerful, and intelligent sonata composed after Beethoven and Schubert is a work of absolute music, and it exemplifies total control of the large form, its blend of deliberation and white heat, unique in Liszt's output, remains all the more astonishing.

Ching, as it was achieved in the face of a most demanding task, a one-movement sonata of half an hour's duration. Alfred Brendel is the pianist here for the piano sonata in B minor by Franz Liszt.

0: Stunning music, to be sure, and an awesome interpretation there done by pianist Alfred Brendel of the Piano Sonata in B Minor, the music of Franz Liszt here in the Nonstop Classics lineup on Radio 4.
1: 钢琴家布兰道弹奏的这首作品是李斯特的 B 小调钢琴奏鸣曲编号178。
0: One more hour still to come in the program, and looking ahead to that hour, the Lourdes Symphony Orchestra will be conducted by Evgeny Svetlanov in music by Anatoly Lyadov, his Polonaise in C. Then on to the Piano Concerto No. 11 of Franz Joseph Haydn, and the first movement taken from the Symphony No. 1 in D, The Titan, by Gustav Mahler.
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0: RTHK, the news at 12 with Robert Kemp. Police are continuing to investigate after at least 16 secondary school students yesterday reported feeling unwell. They had allegedly been given free sports drinks outside a school athletics meeting. Asbi Karim has more.
1: Police say they received a report about the incident at 2 p.m. They said the drinks had been handed out near the Hammer Hill Sports Ground where the secondary school students had been holding a sports day. The force said there were suspicious holes in the bottles. A police spokeswoman said 5 boys and 10 girls aged between 12 and 17 were sent to United Christian Hospital and one 12-year-old girl went to hospital by herself. Police have classified the case as pending request for police investigation. No arrests have been made.
0: Commerce Secretary Algernon Yao says the number of non-local companies setting up in Hong Kong has reached a record high. Speaking on RTHK, he said the tally was now over 10,000 and it was continuing to grow. He said next year he would lead a delegation overseas.
2: Next, we shall open up Turkey and Egypt. In January next year, I should be leading a delegation to Turkey and Egypt in the hope of establishing economic and trade routes to African countries.
0: In Japan, Typhoon Dujuan has left 7 people dead, with 5 others still missing, after the storm triggered landslides and flooding in the Greater Tokyo area. That's according to Kyodo News, citing authorities. It said 58,000 households in Chiba Prefecture yesterday faced temporary electricity cuts. Dujuan came in the middle of a string of holidays dubbed Silver Week.

0: As President Donald Trump says U.S. officials met with the Iranian delegation on the sidelines of the United Nations General Assembly. Trump said his son-in-law, Jared Kushner, and U.S. envoy Steve Witkoff had been present and that another meeting was scheduled for the near future. He was speaking to reporters at the United Nations in New York.
1: It was a very good meeting. I mean, I must say, it was a very good fight. I can't imagine why they wouldn't want to do it. It's a greatness, potential greatness, or obliteration.
2: What are your choices? I mean, it's,
1: in one case, it's obliteration, and the other alternative is potential greatness. It could be a great country.
0: Meanwhile, Iranian media says President Masoud Pezeshkian has arrived in New York, where he's expected to speak at the United Nations General Assembly. Australian Prime Minister Anthony Albanese has defended Australia's proposed social media algorithm reforms after the Trump administration criticised the plan. Under draft laws proposed this month, social media platforms have to notify users and offer a default algorithm-recommended content feed with the option to opt out and instead see posts only from accounts they choose to follow.
3: We haven't even introduced the legislation before the parliament. We'll engage constructively. I find it, I would hope, that the whole of Parliament, as I said when we announced the legislation, I hope the whole of the Parliament supports it. This should not be a partisan issue. This is about giving power back to Australians rather than big global tech companies. Thanks very much.
0: Sri Lanka's High Court has handed 220-year jail terms to 50 men convicted of direct involvement in the 2019 Easter Sunday bombings, which killed 279 people. Todd Harding reports.
4: The three-judge bench found that 14 of the accused were guilty on all charges, including murder, conspiracy to commit terrorism, and possessing firearms and explosives under the Prevention of Terrorism Act. A 15th defendant was found guilty of only some of the charges, but all were each handed 220-year sentences. Nine others were acquitted. The men had been accused of aiding and abetting the suicide bombers who struck three luxury hotels and three churches on April the 21st, 2019. It was the worst terror attack against civilians in Sri Lanka's history.
0: Hong Kong, China have picked up a fourth medal in karate at the Asian Games in Japan. The trio of Howard Hung, Martin Lee and Tang Yuqin took bronze after a closely contested 3-2 win over Chinese Taipei in the men's team kata event at Toyohashi City. The victory adds to the SAR's impressive medal haul in karate at the Games following Hung's individual bronze and Grace Lau's silver medal in the women's individual kata. Now the weather, sunny periods and one or two showers in the afternoon, mainly cloudy tonight, moderate easterly winds. The outlook mainly fine and very hot for the rest of this week to midweek next week. Cloudy periods in the morning and at night at the Mid-Autumn Festival and on the day after. Temperatures currently 30 degrees, humidity 68%. The news from RTHK.
5: Hong Kong's first five-year plan and the 2026 policy address have been announced.
6: The five-year plan is a blueprint for development, proactively aligning with the national 15 five-year plan. The policy address is an annual implementation roadmap outlining key measures for each year.
5: Hong Kong will boost its international advantages, expedite development of the northern metropolis, and improve people's livelihood.
6: A strategic vision for a bright new era, driving reform and boosting development, unleashing opportunities and enhancing livelihood.
7: Hong Kong's five-year plan is announced. We will refine various policies to enhance social well-being, integrate AI into learning, teaching, and assessment, enhance youth development opportunities, empower women to realize their potentials, develop a sustainable primary healthcare system, increase public housing supply, and enhance the housing ladder, proactive identification and targeted support, utilize clean energy, and promote green transport.

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1: Ben Pelletier back with you for the third and final part in Nonstop Classics today, and with Evgeny Svetlanov, in fact, a conductor who joined us last hour as well. Here he is leading the Lourdes Symphony Orchestra in the Polonaise in C major, Opus 49, the music of Anatoly Lyadov.

Anatoly Lyadov's Polonaise in C, Opus 49, opening up this, the third part of Nonstop Classics here on Radio 4, just there of Evgeny Svetlanov, the conductor of the Lourdes Symphony Orchestra. Moving now to an earlier era and Franz Joseph Haydn's Piano Concerto No. 11 in D major, Trevor Pinnock here conducts and solos with the English Concert.

0: Just there, Trevor Pinnock at the harpsichord and leading as well the English concert in the Piano Concerto No. 11 in D major of Franz Josef Haydn.
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1: What we now know as Mahler's First Symphony was called Symphonic Poem in Two Parts when first performed in Budapest in 1889, but it has gone on to become a monumental part of the standard repertoire. Indeed, Ado Devart, the incoming music director of the Hong Kong Philharmonic Orchestra, has chosen to take it on tour to Shanghai as part of the very first program he will present in that capacity here in Hong Kong as well as Shanghai. The first movement is here played by the Philharmonia Orchestra under the baton of Giuseppe Sinopoli. The first movement of the Symphony No. 1 in D major, the Titan of Gustav Mahler.

0: Just there, the first movement taken from the Symphony No. 1 in D major, the Titan Symphony of Gustav Mahler, Giuseppe Sinopoli at the helm of the Philharmonia Orchestra.
1: 指挥家斯奴普利领导爱乐管弦乐团带来马勒的D大调第一交响曲里面的第一个乐章。
0: That's all the time I have in the program this day. I thank you very much for your company here on Radio 4. Just before the news, I'll leave you with today's art tidbit.
2: Art Tidbit
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2: Greetings from Lo King Man on Radio 4. Bronze-born coloratura soprano Roberta Peters was one of the most prominent American singers to achieve lasting fame and success in opera. She is noted for her 35-year association with the Metropolitan Opera Company of New York, among the longest such associations between a singer and a company in opera. She sang 515 performances with the Met between 1950 and 1985. She was awarded the National Medal of Arts by the U.S. President Bill Clinton in 1998. Roberta Peters auditioned for Rudolph Bing, general manager of the Met, when she was 19 years old, is a favorite anecdote among opera lovers, which has acquired a legendary status. Bing asked her to sing the fiendishly difficult Queen of the Night's second act aria, again and again for four times, each time bringing in one famous conductor to join in the assessment, including Fritz Reiner, Fausto Clever, and Wilfried Pelletier. Their judgment was unanimous approval. Roberta Peters' performance of the role in January 1951 was a stunning success.

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0: Mega events, mega Hong Kong.
2: Hello, friends. Tonight in the studio, there are a little bit of a dance, but there are three ways to do it. Hello, friends. You are all. Last week in the studio, I introduced Van Cliburn, this is a gong kim gala. Well, yes, so there are some CD, two of the friends. They are just on Facebook to sit there. There are many people who are in the same way to say, I am a young man. I am a young man. I am a
3: young man. I am a young man. 鋼琴家羅乃新邀請不同的音樂人分享音樂細微人生，星期六晚六點到八點，香港電台第四台，枝頭羅網羅乃新。
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0: RTHK, the news at 1 with Robert Kemp. The headlines: police report a surge in youth arrests with criminal damage a particular problem. US President Donald Trump says US officials met with the Iranian delegation on the sidelines of the UN General Assembly. And at the Asian Games, Hong Kong, China pick up another medal in karate. Police say they arrested nearly 1,600 young people aged between 10 and 20 in the first half of the year, an increase of 20% on the previous year. The percentage rise for criminal damage, including debt collection activities, was almost three times higher at just under 60%, with 140 arrests. Police Commissioner Joe Chow spoke at a press conference on youth crime.
1: They were exploited. They were paid. But they may not be aware of what they did was wrong. They just think it's a quick money, so they can earn some money. They just splash the red paint, etc. They didn't think that is wrong.
0: Police are continuing to investigate after at least 16 secondary school students yesterday reported feeling unwell. They had allegedly been given free sports drinks outside the school athletics meeting. Nasby Karim has more.
2: Police say they received a report about the incident at 2 p.m. They said the drinks had been handed out near the Hammerhill sports ground where the secondary school students had been holding a sports day. The force said there were suspicious holes in the bottles. A police spokeswoman said 5 boys and 10 girls aged between 12 and 17 were sent to United Christian Hospital, and 1 12-year-old girl went to hospital by herself. Police have classified the case as pending request for police investigation. No arrests have been made.
0: Housing Secretary Winnie Ho says she is confident the public housing waiting time can be cut to 4.5 years by the end of the government's term next year. The Chief Executive John Lee announced the target in the policy address this month. The government also aims to cut the waiting time to less than 4 years by 2030. Speaking on a commercial radio program, Ho said the waiting time could still vary.
3: I hope there is a stable and balanced housing ladder, which requires dynamic assessment and adjustment. We need to plan for the long term and have a goal, but social conditions will change.

0: change, such as changes in the economy and people's demands. So we need to make adjustments. We must keep an eye on the indicators and also listen to public opinions.
1: Commerce Secretary Algernon Yao says the number of non-local companies setting up in Hong Kong has reached a record high. Speaking on RTHK, he said the tally was now over 10,000 and it was continuing to grow. He said next year he would lead a delegation overseas.
2: Next, we shall open up Turkey and Egypt. In January next year, I should be leading a delegation to Turkey and Egypt in the hope of establishing economic and trade routes to African countries.
1: Chief Executive John Lee has called on residents to get their flu jab ahead of the flu season. He said he and his team got the shots earlier this morning. Writing on his official Facebook page, Lee said vaccination is one of the most effective ways to prevent seasonal flu and its complications. U.S. President Donald Trump says U.S. officials met with the Iranian delegation on the sidelines of the United Nations General Assembly. Trump said his son-in-law, Jared Kushner, and U.S. envoy Steve Witkoff had been present and that another meeting was scheduled for the near future. He was speaking to reporters at the United Nations in New York.
3: It was a very good meeting. I mean, I must say, it's a very good fight. I can't imagine why they wouldn't want to do it. It's a greatness, potential greatness, or obliteration.
4: What are your
3: choices? I mean,
4: in
3: one case, it's obliteration. And the other alternative is potential greatness. It could be a great country.
1: Meanwhile, Iranian media says Iranian President Masoud Pezeshkian has arrived in New York, where he is expected to speak at the United Nations General Assembly. Earlier in his address to the UN General Assembly, Trump called on other countries to isolate Tehran economically. He predicted a peace deal would be reached after next month's U.S. midterm elections, but left open the possibility of force.
5: Upon taking office last year, I immediately opened negotiations with Iran and offered them full economic cooperation in exchange for ending their nuclear program and support for terror, but they refused. But I have a big decision to make. Will a deal be made with Iran that lets them rebuild and create a far greater country than it ever was before? Maybe one of the greatest in the Middle East or even the world? Or do I annihilate the Islamic Republic and do it quickly, never giving them a chance to kill and destroy people and countries again?
1: Iran's armed forces have described Trump's statements as the UN as tools for domestic propaganda. British Prime Minister Andy Burnham says he has lobbied US President Donald Trump to press for a Ukraine-Russia energy ceasefire. He was speaking at a meeting with Ukrainian President Volodymyr Zelensky on the sidelines of the UN General Assembly.
6: And then finally, I'm so aware around the winter and the worries that you will have around the winter that's now ahead of Ukraine. I said to the President that, you know, an energy ceasefire on both sides would be something that I think people should call for, work towards, to make the winter not as catastrophic as it might be in terms of people's living standards.
1: The leaders of Greenland, Denmark and the United States have signed an agreement that permits a larger American military presence in Greenland, signed on the sidelines of the UN General Assembly. It follows a standoff over the strategically located and mineral-rich Danish autonomous territory, which US President Donald Trump had wanted to take over. Jamie Clark has the details.
7: This was long in the making, you know.
8: In a speech to assembled world leaders at the UN before the signing ceremony, US President Donald Trump said the agreement gives the US, in his words, permanent control over security and all other needs on that territory. Trump signed the agreement along with Danish Prime Minister Mette Frederiksen and Greenland Prime Minister Jens Frederik Nielsen. Frederiksen described the agreement as a deal that can last forever.
9: This deal is good for the United States. It's good for Greenland, for Denmark, for the NATO alliance, and therefore also good for Europe. In other words, we are strengthening our common security, boosting our common deterrence, showing our adversaries who we are, and we are doing it together.
8: The agreement stops short of Trump's demand that the US adopt Greenland as a US territory, but it does permit a greater US military presence on the territory. Trump's refusal to rule out military or economic force to acquire Greenland triggered a diplomatic crisis within NATO in January. It forced Denmark and Greenland's government into months of intensive negotiations. Danish political analyst and commentator Noah Reddington called the signing an historic moment.
10: Historical for Denmark, historical for Greenland. This was a moment that will cool things down in the relationship between the United States of America and the Kingdom of Denmark. In Denmark, there's a huge relief. And
8: a text of the deal, released after the signing event, said the US can establish a Golden Dome defense system in Greenland as a shield against ballistic missile threats. The text says it amends a 1951 defense treaty that had been the legal basis for the US presence on the island. It adds that Washington may seek further bases in the future, with details decided by mutual agreement. For now, the US will build two military bases in Greenland's south and east. The deal has no end date, grants US aircraft and vessels broad access across Greenland and its territorial waters, and bars non-NATO states from establishing military installations on the island.
1: Australian Prime Minister Anthony Albanese has defended Australia's proposed social media algorithm reforms after the Trump administration criticised the plan. Under draft laws proposed this month, social media platforms have to notify users and offer a default algorithm recommended content feed with the option to opt out and instead see posts only from accounts they choose to follow.
11: We haven't even introduced the legislation before the parliament. We'll engage constructively. I find it, I would hope, that the whole of parliament, as I said when we announced the legislation, I hope the whole of the parliament supports it. This should not be a partisan issue. This is about giving power back to Australians rather than big global tech companies. Thanks very much.
1: Founder of the Trust and Safety Team at Alphabet's Google has called for a slowdown in AI development. Tom Siegel warned that the tech industry was repeating the same mistakes seen in the social media era. Social media companies are paying out huge sums of money and facing thousands of lawsuits over claims they harmed young users.
12: So the question about what, you know, if the tech platforms, the AI labs, continue its current path of how they're approaching safety, what will actually happen? To kids and youth. I think we're looking at very, very severe scenarios of harm being done.
1: Sri Lanka's High Court has handed 220-year jail terms to 50 men convicted of direct involvement in the 2019 Easter Sunday bombings, which killed 279 people. Todd Harding reports.
13: The three-judge bench found that 14 of the accused were guilty on all charges, including murder, conspiracy to commit terrorism, and possessing firearms and explosives under the Prevention of Terrorism Act. A 15th defendant was found guilty of only some of the charges, but all were each handed 220-year sentences. Nine others were acquitted. The men had been accused of aiding and abetting the suicide bombers who struck three luxury hotels and three churches on April the 21st, 2019. It was the worst terror attack against civilians in Sri Lanka's history.
1: In Japan, Typhoon Dujuan has left seven people dead with five others still missing after the storm triggered landslides and flooding in the greater Tokyo area. That's according to Kyodo News, citing authorities. It said 58,000 households in Chiba Prefecture yesterday faced temporary electricity cuts. Dujuan came in the middle of a string of holidays dubbed Silver Week. It's just gone 11 minutes past one. Sports is next.
14: Good afternoon, I'm your AI Sports presenter. We begin in Japan, where Hong Kong, China have picked up another medal in karate at the Asian Games. The trio of Howard Hung, Martin Lee, and Tang Yuchin took bronze after a closely contested 3-2 win over Chinese Taipei in the men's team kata event at Toyohashi City. The victory adds to the SAR's impressive medal haul in karate at the Games, which includes Hung's individual bronze and Grace Lau's silver medal in the women's individual kata. Elsewhere, Hong Kong's Chang Yeting is guaranteed of at least a silver medal after advancing to the final of the women's Kumite 50-kilogram category. Also at the Asian Games, Hong Kong China swimmer Cindy Cheung is set to compete in the final of the women's 100-meter backstroke later this afternoon. The SAR athlete clocked a time of 1 minute and 1.37 seconds, good for second in her heat at the Tokyo Aquatic Center. She touched the wall 600ths of a second behind Japan's Miri Sasaki. In football, Mikel Arteta has reportedly agreed to a new contract extension with English Premier League champions Arsenal. British media reported that negotiations over an extension had been ongoing for several months, with Arteta's deal at the London side due to expire at the end of this season. The club had said in May that securing Arteta's future was a priority, following the club's first league title in 22 years last season. On the pitch, Manchester City and Arsenal both earned hard-fought results in their Women's Champions League openers. City rallied from 2 goals down to salvage a 2-2 draw against Bayern Munich, while the Gunners held on for a late 1-0 win over Danish side HB Koga, courtesy of a stoppage time penalty. In tennis, China's Wang Xinyu has made a winning start to the Singapore Open. The women's world number 40 defeated 8th-seeded Donna Vekic of Croatia 6-1, 6-2 in the first round of the WTA 500 tournament, winning in 1 hour and 7 minutes. Wang won 4 of 7 breakpoint opportunities created, with Vekic only creating one opportunity which she failed to convert. Wang faces Chinese Taipei's Joanna Garland in the next stage. And finally, the Czech Republic have advanced into the semifinals of the Billie Jean King Cup in Shenzhen. The Czechs stormed to a commanding 2-love quarterfinal win over Great Britain, led by a strong performance from reigning Wimbledon champion Linda Noskova. Noskova delivered the final blow in the tie, defeating Katie Bolter in straight sets 6-2, 7-6. The Czechs will next face either Kazakhstan or Spain as they seek their 12th title in the annual women's competition. And that's your look at sport.
1: Now the weather, sunny periods, one or two showers in the afternoon, mainly cloudy tonight, moderate easterly winds. Looking ahead, mainly fine and very hot for the rest of this week to midweek next week. Cloudy periods in the morning and at night at the Mid-Autumn Festival. Temperatures 31 degrees, humidity 62%. To end the news, top story once again, police report a surge in youth arrests with criminal damage a particular problem. The news from RTHK.

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1: We opened this segment with Robert Schumann's Herbst Lied, or Autumn Song, Opus 89, Number 3.This featured the baritone Christian Gerhara, accompanied by the pianist Gerald Huber. Following that, you heard the third movement of Johannes Brahms's Symphony No. 3 in F major, Opus 90. Andris Nelsons conducted the Boston Symphony Orchestra in that performance. Concluding the segment, we had Richard Tognetti on the violin in Antonio Vivaldi's Violin Concerto in F major, Autumn, RV 293,performed with the Australian Chamber Orchestra.
2: Delight in a Bite, Tina Ma.
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1: This section began with Josephine Weinlich's Sirenenlieder or Siren Song, Polka Mazur, Opus 13.Yannick Nézet-Séguin conducted the Vienna Philharmonic Orchestra. After that, the pianist Pascal Roger played La Danse du Puck, or Puck's Dance, from Book 1 of Claude Debussy's Prélude. Finally, we wrapped up the segment with Camille Saint-Saëns Danse Macabre, Opus 40, featuring the Orchestre National de Lyon under the baton of Nikolai Zipst-Schneider.
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1: The show is continuing its look at how the visual arts and music are so connected, sometimes directly, sometimes indirectly. We have unearthed a wealth of examples, yet we have so much more to explore. I hope that for those of you who join me for the music, much of which has never been or is very seldom played on Radio 4, you will also develop my passion for art.Join me, Stacey Rodder, Sunday nights at 7 for The Culture Show.

0: RTHK, the news at 2 with Tom McIlinden. Police say they arrested nearly 1,600 young people aged between 10 and 20 in the first half of the year, an increase of 20% on the previous year. The percentage rise for criminal damage, including debt collection activities, was almost three times higher at just under 60% with 140 arrests. Police Commissioner Joe Chiang spoke at a press conference on youth crime.
1: They were exploited. They were paid. But they may not be aware of what they did was wrong. They just think it's a quick money, so they can earn some money. They just splash the red paint, etc. They didn't think that is wrong.
0: Housing Secretary Winnie Ho says she's confident the public housing waiting time can be cut to 4.5 years by the end of the government's term next year. The Chief Executive, John Lee, announced the target in the policy address this month. The government also aims to cut the waiting time to less than 4 years by 2030. Speaking on a commercial radio programme, Ho said waiting times could still vary.
2: I hope there is a stable and balanced housing ladder, which requires dynamic assessment and adjustment. We need to plan for the long term and have a goal, but social conditions will change, such as changes in the economy and people's demands. So we need to make adjustments. We must keep an eye on the indicators and also listen to public opinion.
0: Commerce Secretary Algernon Yao says the number of non-local companies setting up in Hong Kong has reached a record high. Speaking on RTHK, he said the tally was now over 10,000 and was continuing to grow. He said next year he would lead a delegation overseas.
3: Next, we shall open up Turkey and Egypt. In January next year, I should be leading a delegation to Turkey and Egypt in the hope of establishing economic and trade routes to African countries.
0: Chief Executive John Lee has called on members of the public to get a flu jab ahead of the flu season. He said he and his team got their shots this morning. Writing on his Facebook page, Lee said vaccination is one of the most effective ways to prevent seasonal flu and its complications. In Japan, Typhoon Dujuan has left 7 people dead, with 5 others still missing, after the storm triggered landslides and flooding in the greater Tokyo area. That's according to Kyodo News, citing authorities. It said 58,000 households in Chiba Prefecture yesterday faced temporary electricity cuts. Dujuan came in the middle of a string of holidays dubbed Silver Week. US President Donald Trump says US officials met with the Iranian delegation on the sidelines of the United Nations General Assembly. Trump said his son-in-law Jared Kushner and US envoy Steve Witkoff had been present, and that another meeting was scheduled for the near future.

0: was speaking to reporters at the United Nations in New York.
1: It was a very good meeting. I mean, I must say, it's a very good. I can't imagine why they wouldn't want to do it. It's a greatness, potential greatness, or obliteration.
2: What are your choices? I mean, it's right now.
1: In one case, it's obliteration, and the other alternative is potential greatness. It could be a great country.
0: Meanwhile, Iranian media says Iranian President Masoud Pezeshkian has arrived in New York, where he's expected to speak at the United Nations General Assembly. Australian Prime Minister Anthony Albanese has defended Australia's proposed social media algorithm reforms after the Trump administration criticised the plan. Under draft laws proposed this month, social media platforms have to notify users and offer a default algorithm-recommended content feed, with the option to opt out and instead see posts only from accounts they choose to follow.
3: We haven't even introduced the legislation before the Parliament. We'll engage constructively, I find it, I would hope, that the whole of Parliament, as I said when we announced the legislation, I hope the whole of the Parliament supports it. This should not be a partisan issue. This is about giving power back to Australians rather than big global tech companies. Thanks very much.
0: On to the weather, and we'll have sunny periods and one or two showers this afternoon. It'll be mainly cloudy tonight with moderate easterly winds. It'll be mainly fine and very hot for the rest of this week to the middle of next week. There'll be cloudy periods in the morning and at night on Mid-Autumn Festival and on the day after that. Right now at the observatory, it's 31 degrees with a relative humidity at 62%. That's the news from RTHK.
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worship services from local churches, as well as special studio programs on various themes. 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

0: RTHK, the news at 3 with Azam Khan. Police say they arrested nearly 1,600 young people aged between 10 and 20 in the first half of the year, an increase of 20% on the previous year. The percentage rise for criminal damage, including debt collection activities, was almost three times higher at just under 60% with 140 arrests. Police Commissioner Zhou Chow spoke at a press conference on youth crime.
1: They were exploited. They were paid. But they may not be aware of what they did was wrong. They just think it's a quick money, so they can earn some money. They just splash the red paint, etc. They didn't think that is wrong.
0: Housing Secretary Winnie Ho says she is confident the public housing waiting time can be cut to 4.5 years by the end of the government's term next year. The chief executive, John Lee, announced the target in the policy address this month. The government also aims to cut the waiting time to less than 4 years by 2030. Speaking on a commercial radio program, Ho said waiting times could still vary.
2: I hope there is a stable and balanced housing ladder, which requires dynamic assessment and adjustment. We need to plan for the long term and have a goal, but social conditions will change, such as changes in the economy and people's demands. So we need to make adjustments. We must keep an eye on the indicators and also listen to public opinions.
0: Commerce Secretary Algernon Yao says the number of non-local companies setting up in Hong Kong has reached a record high. Speaking on RTHK, he said the tally was now over 10,000 and it was continuing to grow. He said next year he would lead a delegation overseas.
3: Next, we shall open up Turkey and Egypt. In January next year, I should be leading a delegation to Turkey and Egypt in the hope of establishing economic and trade routes to African countries.
0: Chief Executive John Lee has called on members of the public to get a flu jab ahead of the flu season. He said he and his team got their shots this morning. Writing on his Facebook page, Lee said vaccination is one of the most effective ways to prevent seasonal flu and its complications. In Japan, Typhoon Dudran has left 7 people dead, with 5 others still missing, after the storm triggered landslides and flooding in the greater Tokyo area. That's according to Kyodo News, citing authorities. It said 58,000 households in Chiba Prefecture yesterday faced temporary electricity cuts. Dudran came in the middle of a string of holiday dubbed Silver Week. U.S. President Donald Trump says U.S. officials met with Iranian delegation on the sidelines of the United Nations General Assembly. Trump said his son-in-law, Jared Kushner, and U.S. Envoy Steve Witkoff had been present and that another meeting was scheduled for the near future. He was speaking to reporters at the U.N. in New York.
4: It was a very good meeting. I mean, I must say, it's a very good. I can't imagine why they wouldn't want to do it. It's a greatness, potential greatness, or obliteration.
5: What are you choices. I mean,
4: it's,
5: right,
4: in one case, it's obliteration, and the other alternative is potential greatness. It could be a great country.
0: Meanwhile, Iranian media says Iranian President Masoud Pezeshkian has arrived in New York, where he is expected to speak at the UN General Assembly.

0: Australian Prime Minister Anthony Albanese has defended Australia's proposed social media algorithm reforms after the Trump administration criticized the plan. Under the draft laws proposed this month, social media platforms have to notify users and offer a default algorithm recommended content feed with the option to opt out and instead see posts only from accounts they choose to follow.
1: We haven't even introduced the legislation before the parliament. We'll engage constructively. I find it, I would hope, that the whole of parliament, as I said when we announced the legislation, I hope the whole of the parliament supports it. This should not be a partisan issue. This is about giving power back to Australians rather than big global tech companies. Thanks very much.
0: A look at the weather. It's sunny periods right now with one or two showers in the afternoon. It'll be mainly cloudy tonight. Moderate easterly winds. Looking ahead, it'll still be mainly fine and very hot for the rest of this week to midweek next week. There'll also be cloudy periods in the morning and at night during the Mid-Autumn Festival and on the day after. Currently at the observatory, temperature is 31 degrees Celsius. The relative humidity stands at 65%. The news from RTHK.

Hello and welcome to Concert on 4 and to the concert Rundfunk Sinfonieorchester Berlin. Edward Gartner conducts Szymanowski's Stabat Mater, recorded live on the 14th of November 2025 in the Philharmonie Berlin. When composing his Stabat Mater in 1926, Szymanowski sought not liturgical church music but deep human feeling, a musical prayer needing no church. He called it wonderfully heretical, yet full of honest ethos, straying far from official liturgical music. Gustav Mahler's Symphony No. 4, Finale, Das himmlische Leben from Des Knaben Wunderhorn is sung with a childlike, cheerful voice. The heavenly feasting on the slain lamb, ox, fish, herbs, fruit, game and free wine turns out to be a rustic, defiant prayer from those who, lacking earthly life, cling to hope of heaven. American soprano Amanda Majewski is acclaimed in Mozart, Strauss, Wagner and Janáček. A Curtis graduate, she has sung at the Met Opera, Covent Garden and Dresden, equally valued in concert and recital. Polish mezzo-soprano Agnieszka Relis is famous for Verdi roles such as Amneris and Asuchena, and for Penderecki works. She has appeared at Covent Garden, La Scala and Zurich. Lithuanian baritone Kostas Smoriginas is prized for a dark, dramatic voice. After Covent Garden's Jet Parker program, he has sung Escamillo, Figaro and Jokinen at major houses like La Scala and Berlin. English conductor Edward Gartner OBE leads the London Philharmonic Orchestra as well as the Norwegian National Opera and Ballet. He is admired in opera and British repertoire from Britten and Tippett to Elgar. This is your host, Yun Kuan Yu. 你好，欢迎收听四台音乐会，我是旁述姚润坤。今场演出柏林电台交响乐团加特纳指挥史曼诺夫斯基的圣母道歌，是在2025年11月14号柏林爱乐厅录音。1926年波兰作曲家史曼诺夫斯基写圣母道歌时，不是想写教会礼仪音乐，而是源自深层人类情感的音乐祈祷。他称之为精彩的异端但又充满真诚的宗教音乐。至于马勒第四交响曲最后乐章《天堂》

thunderous homophonic chords recalling church song. The fifth movement's baritone and chanting chorus form a second climax. The final sixth offers what he called his most beautiful melody, with soaring lines, deep cadences, and a brief a cappella return, resolving on a major triad that fades into silence. Now let us listen to soprano Amanda Majeski, alto Agnieszka Relis, baritone Kostas Moriginas, the Berlin Radio Chorus and Symphony Orchestra, as well as their conductor Edward Gartner, perform Szymanowski's Stabat Mater, Opus 53.

机、指挥加特纳，仲有柏林电台交响乐团将会演奏马勒嘅 G 大调第四交响曲。The next piece is the Fourth Symphony by Mahler. In the case of Mahler, song and symphony are genres with a special bond in between. Because his entire output, apart from some youthful chamber music works of little significance, is drawn from these two fields, but also because they supplement one another and are indeed mutually dependent. Mahler's Fourth Symphony has been called a neoclassical one.This makes sense of the clear construction and accurately describes its musical character. It avoids the emotional extremes and dramatic outbursts, which happens a lot in Mahler's other works. The language is restrained and comparatively simple. The second movement, Scherzo, is notable for its dances and the extraordinary wealth of orchestral colors, shadowy, sharp and piercing, warm and burgeoning.The solo violin is given an elaborate role. Mahler asks for it to be tuned up a whole tone, to be played loud and clear, always unmuted, and to sound like a rustic fiddle. Now let's listen to soprano Amanda Majewski, the Berlin Radio Symphony Orchestra, and conductor Edward Gardner perform Mahler's Symphony No. 4 in G major.

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I am your host and program producer, Yun Kuan Yu. Thank you for joining us and goodbye.

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1: Hey, who wants to come along on a sonic safari? 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

0: RTHK, the news at 5 with Azam Khan. Police say a 63-year-old woman died after being struck by a vehicle while crossing a road in Pathong this morning. Officers received a report at about 8:30 a.m. that a heavy goods vehicle traveling along Kam Ting Road struck the woman who was crossing the road. The woman was rushed to Pokhoya Hospital with head injuries and was unconscious. She was later transferred to Tuen Mun Hospital, where she was certified dead. Housing Secretary Winnie Ho says she is confident the public housing waiting time can be cut to 4.5 years by the end of the government's term next year. Chief Executive John Lee announced the target in the policy address this month. The government also aims to cut the waiting time to less than 4 years by 2030. Speaking on a commercial radio program, Ho said waiting times could still vary.
1: I hope there is a stable and balanced housing ladder, which requires dynamic assessment and adjustment. We need to plan for the long term and have a goal, but social conditions will change, such as changes in the economy and people's demands. So we need to make adjustments. We must keep an eye on the indicators and also listen to public opinions.
0: Commerce Secretary Algernon Yao says the number of non-local companies setting up in Hong Kong has reached a record high. Speaking on RTHK, he said the tally was now over 10,000 and it was continuing to grow. He said next year he would lead a delegation overseas.
2: Next, we shall open up Turkey and Egypt. In January next year, I should be leading a delegation to Turkey and Egypt in the hope of establishing economic and trade routes to African countries.
0: The executive director of the Trade Development Council says Beijing's dual circulation strategy to spur consumer demand and enhance global trade will offer significant opportunities for Hong Kong businesses. Speaking on RTHK's Vision 15 Hong Kong's chapter, Sophia Chong said local companies can seize the chance to tap into the mainland market as more consumers opt for quality products and stop blindly chasing after major global brands.
3: They're keen to learn more about the stories behind the brands, which will create growth potential for many independent brands or even emerging brands. Additionally, Hong Kong excels in product safety and adherences to international standards.
0: Police say they've arrested nearly 1,600 young people aged between 10 and 20 in the first half of the year, an increase of 20% on the previous year. The percentage rise for criminal damage, including debt collection activities, was almost three times higher at just under 60%, with 140 arrests. Police Commissioner Zhou Chow spoke at a press conference on youth crime.
4: They were exploited. They were paid. But they may not be aware of what they did was wrong. They just think it's a quick money. So they can earn some money. They just splash the red paint, etc. They didn't think that is wrong.
0: U.S. President Donald Trump says U.S. officials met with Iranian delegation on the sidelines of the United Nations General Assembly. Trump said his son-in-law Jared Kushner and U.S. Envoy Steve Witkoff had been present and that another meeting was scheduled for the near future. He was speaking to reporters at the U.N. in New York.
5: It was a very good meeting. I mean, I must say, it was a very good fight. Can't imagine why they wouldn't want to do it. It's a greatness, potential greatness, or obliteration. It's
6: what
5: two
6: do you
5: choices.
6: Mean,
5: I mean, it's
6: right you,
5: in one case, it's obliteration, and the other alternative is potential greatness. It could be a great country.
0: According to Iranian media, Araghchi gave Witkoff conditions for reopening the crucial Strait of Hormuz. The demands include the immediate lifting of a U.S. naval blockade and the prompt payment of all Iranian assets that have been frozen and an end to the war on all so-called resistance fronts. Meanwhile, some updates at the Asian Games in Nagoya. Hong Kong China swimmer Natalie Khan has produced a breakthrough performance, racing to bronze in the women's 100-meter butterfly at the Asian Games for her first individual medal at the Continental Showcase. Competing at the Tokyo Aquatic Center in her third Asian Games, Khan touched the wall in 58.05 seconds. The result also broke the Hong Kong record previously held by Shuan Hahi. China's Yu Yiting took gold in 56.41 seconds, edging out teammate Zhang Yufei, the Asian Games record holder, who finished 56.44 seconds. A look at the weather, mainly fine, cloudy periods in the morning and at night tomorrow with a minimum temperature of about 28 degrees. It'll be hot during the day with a maximum temperature of

0: 新闻之后带俾你最新一次嘅交通消息。龙翔道往荃湾方向近广播道花园嘅快线有交通意外，龙尾新光中心。连翔道往尖沙咀方向近樱桃街嘅交通意外清场，龙尾南昌公园。将军澳道上行将军澳隧道方向近兴田村嘅中线有坏车，龙尾观塘绕道近丽港城。屯门黄珠路往屯门公路方向近友爱村嘅交通意外已经清场，龙尾龙富路回旋处。屯门龙富路往屯赤隧道方向近回旋处车多，龙尾屯门骑术学校。隧道情况，红隧港岛入口告士打道东行过海，龙尾湾仔运动场；西行过海，龙尾景隆街。坚拿道天桥过海近桥面灯位车多，龙尾香港仔隧道管道入口。香港仔隧道慢线落湾仔，龙尾喺管道出口。红隧九龙入口公主道过海，龙尾康庄道桥面。西隧港岛入口江乐道西天桥西行，龙尾江乐道中近香港大会堂。东隧港岛入口车多。路面情况，港岛区司徒拔道落下行方向龙尾东山台。告士打道西行左转坚拿道天桥多车，龙尾白德新街。九龙区加士居道天桥往大角咀方向，龙尾康庄道桥底。窝打路道往沙田方向近九龙塘律伦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
1: You just heard the Harmonica Concerto, Opus 46 by Arnold. The soloist was Tommy Riley, and he was playing with the Basel Radio Symphony Orchestra, conducted by Cedric Dumont.

0: 平衡嘅置業階梯。
1: I hope there is a stable and balanced housing ladder, which requires dynamic assessment and adjustment. We need to plan for the long term and have a goal, but social conditions will change, such as changes in the economy and people's demands. So we need to make adjustments. We must keep an eye on the indicators and also listen to public opinions.
0: 聽社會嗰個聲音。
2: Hong Kong's overall inflation has remained moderate, according to the latest government figures. The city's overall consumer prices rose by 1.7% in August year-on-year, the same as in July. The underlying inflation rate, or the rate netting out the effects of all government's one-off relief measures, also remained unchanged at 1.9%. A government spokesman said while inflation of fuel-related items remained high, price pressures on other components were broadly in check, keeping overall inflation at a moderate level. Commerce Secretary Algernon Yao says the number of non-local companies setting up in Hong Kong has reached a record high. Speaking on RTHK, he said the tally was now over 10,000 and it was continuing to grow. He said next year he would lead a delegation overseas.
3: Next, we shall open up Turkey and Egypt. In January next year, I should be leading a delegation to Turkey and Egypt in the hope of establishing economic and trade routes to African countries.
2: Police say a 63-year-old woman died after being struck by a vehicle while crossing a road in Patong this morning. Officers received a report at about 8:30 a.m. that a heavy goods vehicle traveling along Kam Tin Road struck the woman who was crossing the road. The woman was rushed to Pok Oi Hospital with head injuries and was unconscious. She was later transferred to Tun Mun Hospital, where she was certified dead. Police say they arrested 1,600 young people aged between 10 and 20 in the first half of the year, an increase of 20% on the previous year. The percentage rise for criminal damage, including debt collection activities, was almost three times higher at just under 60%, with 140 arrests. Police Commissioner Joe Chow spoke at a press conference on youth crime.
4: They were exploited. They were paid. But they may not be aware of what they did was wrong. They just think it's a quick money, so they can earn some money. They just splash the red paint, etc. They didn't think that is wrong.
2: Some updates at the Asian Games in Nagoya. Hong Kong China swimmer Natalie Khan has produced a breakthrough performance, racing to bronze in the women's 100-meter butterfly at the Asian Games for her first individual medal at the Continental Showcase. Competing at the Tokyo Aquatic Center in her third Asian Games, Khan touched the wall in 58.05 seconds. The result also broke the Hong Kong-China record previously held by Shuan Hahi. China's Yu Yiting took gold at 56.41 seconds, edging out teammate Zhang Yufei, the Continental and Games record holder, who finished in 56.44. Hong Kong-China currently has 16 medals, 3 golds, 6 silvers, and 7 bronzes. U.S. President Donald Trump says U.S. officials met with the Iranian delegation on the sidelines of the United Nations Assembly. Trump said his son-in-law Jared Kushner and U.S. Envoy Steve Witkoff had been present and that another meeting was scheduled for the near future. He was speaking to reporters in New York.
5: It was a very good meeting. I mean, I must say, it's very good. I can't imagine why they wouldn't want to do it. It's a greatness, potential greatness, or obliteration.
6: What are your choices? I mean, it's, right,
5: in one case, it's obliteration, and the other alternative is potential greatness. It could be a great country.
2: According to Iranian media, Araghchi gave Witkoff conditions for reopening the crucial Strait of Hormuz. The demands include the immediate lifting of U.S. naval blockade, the prompt payment of all Iranian assets that have been frozen, and an end to the war on all so-called resistance fronts. Look at the weather, mainly cloudy, periods with fine in the morning and at night tomorrow. Minimum temperature will be around 28 degrees. It'll be hot during the day. Maximum temperature around 32 degrees in the urban area. Current temperature 29 degrees. Relative humidity 72%. The news from RTHK.

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1: You were listening to William Boyce's Concerto Grosso in E minor. Adrian Shepherd directed Cantilena in that performance.

0: on Concert on 4 tonight at 8. The concert, Prague Spring 2026, Helsinki Baroque Orchestra and Purcell Choir, recorded live at Dvorak Hall, Rudolfman in Prague, on the 21st of May of this year. Here, one of the world's best early music ensembles, the Helsinki Baroque Orchestra, makes its festival debut, and along with the Purcell Choir of Budapest and soloists, present an exploratory program from the Czech archives under the baton of Apo Hakkinen. On the program, Jakub Jan Riva's Stabat Mater that spans 13 diverse movements, and the modern premiere of the oratorio The Purification of the Virgin Mary by Antonio Cartellieri. Both works were created in the early 19th century and represent two different approaches to the sacred music of that period. Apo Hakkinen, known for his passion for rediscovering forgotten repertoire, conducts. Extraordinary music of an extraordinary duration. Do join us for this rare presentation.
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1: 爵士大乐队，蓝调。Bossa Nova。不论是哪一款的爵士音乐，逢星期日早上七点和星期一下午两点钟的 Jazzing Up 爵士灵感，都有你喜欢的爵士音乐选择。

RTHK, the news at 7 with Azam Khan. Hong Kong's inflation rate remains moderate, with the latest government figures showing that overall consumer prices in August rose by 1.7% from a year ago, unchanged from July. The underlying inflation rate, which nets out the effects of all one-off government relief measures, held steady at 1.9%. A government spokesman said while the price of fuel-related items rose, price pressures on other items were broadly in check.

0: safety and adherences to international standards.
1: Police say a 63-year-old woman died after being struck by a vehicle while crossing a road in Pathong this morning. Officers received a report at about 8:30 a.m. that a heavy goods vehicle traveling along Kamtin Road struck the woman while she was crossing the road. The woman was rushed to Bok Oi Hospital with head injuries and was unconscious. She was later transferred to Tun Mun Hospital, where she was certified dead. Police also say they arrested nearly 1,600 young people aged between 10 and 20 in the first half of the year, an increase of 20% on the previous year. The percentage rise for criminal damage, including debt collection activities, was almost three times higher at just under 60% with 140 arrests. Police Commissioner Zhou Chow spoke at a press conference on youth crime.
2: They were exploited. They were paid. But they may not be aware of what they did was wrong. They just think it's a quick money. So they can earn some money. They just splash the red paint, etc. They didn't think that is wrong.
1: U.S. President Donald Trump has rebranded artificial intelligence as superintelligence. He was speaking at the U.N. General Assembly in New York. He justified changing the word artificial because he says it makes technology sound fake. In announcing his new term, he also took a swipe at environmentalists.
3: Superintelligence. Every major new technology brings challenges. And superintelligence is no exception. Yet the very same people who said we'll all be dead in 12 years because of global warming, a name since reborn to climate change because the planet was cooling, not warming, and nobody was dead. These are the same people that are now saying that AI is going to kill us all, that robots are going to attack us, and that everything is going to be a total disaster. Same group of people.
1: There's fame and fortune at stake at the inaugural FIFA ASEAN Cup, which kicks off tomorrow with 14 teams competing in Hong Kong and Indonesia. Hong Kong, China opened their campaign by facing Laos on Sunday at Kai Tak Stadium. Speaking on RTHK's Backchat program, football commentator Chris K.L. Lau said the new tournament gives the region what it's been missing, competitive games and FIFA ranking points.
4: FIFA has seen that there's such a huge interest in football in this region, and that there always has been. That they see a lot of untapped commercial and media market value. You have basically, if you add everyone together in terms of fans, you have nearly like 1.5, 2 billion people in this region, and there's no actual FIFA organized competition. So they decided to fill in this gap. So having this tournament will help all of these teams play more competitive games, which can also help their FIFA rankings as well. And it's trying to replicate the Arab Cup, which was finished last year, where Morocco beat Jordan. So basically more organized competition, adding to more FIFA ranking points.
1: Some updates at the Asian Games in Nagoya. Chan Tsu-ching became Hong Kong, China's first ever Asian Games medalist in Wushu Sanda on Wednesday, today, taking bronze in the women's 52-kilo category after a semifinal defeat to Iran's Soga Khan Sigaichan. Earlier, Hong Kong, China swimmer Natalie Khan had produced a breakthrough performance racing a bronze in the women's 100-meter butterfly at the Asian Games for her first individual medal at the Continental Showcase. A look at the weather, mainly fine with cloudy periods in the morning and at night tomorrow. Minimum temperature about 28 degrees. It'll be hot during the day with a maximum temperature of 32 degrees in the urban areas, a couple of degrees higher in new territories, moderate easterly winds. Looking ahead, it'll be mainly fine and hot for the rest of this week to mid next week. Cloudy periods in the morning and at night on Mid-Autumn Festival and the day after. Current temperature 29 degrees, relative humidity 76%. The news from RTHK.
5: 新闻之后带俾你最新一次嘅交通消息。较早前车公庙路回旋处内嘅交通意外已经清场，一大车多。较早前龙富路回旋处内嘅意外亦都已经清场，一大车多。隧道情况：洪隧港岛入口告示打到东行过海及去北角跑马地方向龙尾演艺学院；西行过海龙尾维园道坚拿道天桥过海龙尾香港仔隧道管道中间。 香港仔隧道慢线落湾仔龙尾管道入口，洪隧九龙入口公主道过海龙尾爱护动物协会，东九龙走廊过海龙尾学园街，加士居道过海龙尾卫理道，西隧港岛入口东六道西天桥西行龙尾中环军营中环湾仔绕道中间，东隧港岛入口东行龙尾柯达大厦，西行龙尾太古城，狮隧九龙入口窝打老道往沙田方向龙尾映月台，龙翔道西行往狮隧龙尾天马苑。 大老山隧道九龙入口龙尾彩虹隔音屏，路面情况：港岛区司徒拔道下行方向龙尾兆辉台，告士打道西行左转坚拿道天桥多车，龙尾嘉宁街。 天气列报：往皇后大道东。

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1: The National Day Fireworks Display will light up the sky over Victoria Harbour on October 1st. 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
2: Hong Kong's first five-year plan and the 2026 policy address have been announced.
3: The five-year plan is a blueprint for development, proactively aligning with the national 15th five-year plan. The policy address is an annual implementation roadmap outlining key measures for each year.
2: Hong Kong will boost its international advantages, expedite development of the northern metropolis, and improve people's livelihood.
3: A strategic vision for a bright new era, driving reform and boosting development, unleashing opportunities, and enhancing livelihood.

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2: Greetings from Low King Man on Radio 4. Bronze Born, coloratura soprano Roberta Peters, was one of the most prominent American singers to achieve lasting fame and success in opera. She is noted for her 35-year association with the Metropolitan Opera Company of New York, among the longest such associations between a singer and a company in opera. She sang 515 performances with the Met between 1950 and 1985. She was awarded the National Medal of Arts by the U.S. President Bill Clinton in 1998. Roberta Peters auditioned for Rudolph Bing, general manager of the Met, when she was 19 years old, is a favorite anecdote among opera lovers, which has acquired a legendary status. Bing asked her to sing the fiendishly difficult Queen of the Night's second act aria, again and again for four times, each time bringing in one famous conductor to join in the assessment, including Fritz Reiner, Fausto Clever, and Wilfried Pelletier. Their judgment was unanimous approval. Roberta Peters' performance of the role in January 1951 was a stunning success.

Queen of the Night, first act aria from The Magic Flute, recorded by Roberta Peters in 1964.

0: RTHK, the news at 8 with Azam Khan. Hong Kong's overall inflation situation remained moderate, with the city's overall consumer prices rising by 1.7% in August year-on-year, the same as July. Wallace Wong reports.
1: The latest figures released by the Census and Statistics Department showed that the underlying inflation rate, the rate netting out the effects of all government's one-off relief measures, rose by 1.9% year-on-year, also the same as in the previous months. The cost of electricity, gas and water increased the most, with a year-on-year rise of 11.5% in August. A government spokesman said while inflation of fuel-related items remained high, price pressures on other components were broadly in check, keeping overall inflation at a moderate level.
0: The executive director of the Trade Development Council says Beijing's dual circulation strategy to spur consumer demand and enhance global trade will offer significant opportunities for Hong Kong businesses. Speaking on RTHK's Vision 15 Hong Kong's chapter, Sophia Chong said local companies can seize the chance to tap into the main

0: This morning, officers received a report at about 8:30 a.m. that a heavy goods vehicle traveling along Camden Road struck the woman who was crossing the road. The woman was rushed to Pok Oi Hospital with head injuries and was unconscious. She was later transferred to Tun Mun Hospital, where she was certified dead. U.S. President Donald Trump has rebranded artificial intelligence as superintelligence. He was speaking at the United Nations General Assembly in New York. He justified the change by saying the word artificial makes the technology sound fake. In announcing his new term, he also took a swipe at environmentalists.
1: Superintelligence. Every major new technology brings challenges, and superintelligence is no exception. Yet the very same people who said we'll all be dead in 12 years because of global warming, a name since reborn to climate change because the planet was cooling, not warming, and nobody was dead. These are the same people that are now saying that AI is going to kill us all, that robots are going to attack us, and that everything is going to be a total disaster. Same group of people.
0: This fame and fortune at stake at the inaugural FIFA ASEAN Cup, which kicks off tomorrow with 14 teams competing in Hong Kong and Indonesia. Hong Kong-China opened their campaign by facing Laos on Sunday at Kai Tak Stadium. Speaking on RTHK's Backchat program, football commentator Chris K. Lau said the new tournament gives the region what it's been missing, competitive games and FIFA ranking points.
2: FIFA has seen that there's such a huge interest in football in this region, and that there always has been, that they see a lot of untapped commercial and media market value. You have basically, if you add everyone together in terms of fans, you have nearly like 1.5, 2 billion people in this region, and there's no actual FIFA organized competition. So they decided to fill in this gap. So having this tournament will help all of these teams play more competitive games, which can also help their FIFA rankings as well. And it's trying to replicate the Arab Cup, which was finished last year, where Morocco beat Jordan. So basically more organized competition, adding to more FIFA ranking points.
0: Some updates at the Asian Games in Nagoya. Chan Su-ching became Hong Kong China's first ever Asian Games medalist in Wushu Sanda, taking bronze in the women's 52-kilo category after a semifinal defeat to her Iranian opponent. Earlier, Hong Kong China's swimmer Natalie Khan had produced a breakthrough performance racing to bronze in the women's 100-meter butterfly at the Asian Games for her first individual medal at the Continental Showcase. Meanwhile, competing at the Tokyo Aquatic Center in her third Asian Games, Khan touched the wall in 58.05 seconds. The result also broke the Hong Kong previous record held by Xuan Hahi. China's Yu Yiting took gold in 56.41 seconds, edging out her teammate Zhang Yufei. A look at the weather, mainly fine with cloudy periods in the morning and at night tomorrow with a minimum temperature of around 28 degrees. It'll be hot during the day with a maximum temperature of 32 degrees. Looking ahead, it'll be mainly fine and very hot for the rest of this week and mid next week. Current temperature, 29 degrees Celsius, relative humidity, 74%. The news from RTHK.

Hello and welcome to Concert on 4 and to the concert Prague Spring 2026. Helsinki Baroque Orchestra and Purcell Choir recorded live at Dvořák Hall, Rudolfinum, Prague on the 21st of May of this year. The Helsinki Baroque Orchestra is another representative of the remarkable Finnish School of Music. The group has been active on the music scene for over a quarter of a century. During this time, it has evolved into one of the world's finest ensembles dedicated to the historically informed interpretation of early music. Since 2003, they have been headed by Apo Hakkinen, a laureate of the celebrated harpsichord competition in Bruges, who was taught by eminent teachers in Helsinki, Amsterdam and Paris, and whose mentor was the legendary organist, harpsichordist and conductor Gustav Leonhardt. Accompanied by five outstanding singers and the Purcell Choir from Budapest, the orchestra appears here at the Prague Spring for the first time to perform two masterful sacred works. The modern premiere of the oratorio, The Purification of the Virgin Mary from 1807 by Antonio Cartellieri, second Kapellmeister at the court of Prince Lobkowitz, and Stabat Mater from 1805 by Jakob Jan

Dansk to an Italian tenor and German soprano, was engaged as a music teacher, violinist, and later second Kapellmeister by Prince Lobkowitz. Cartellieri made a significant contribution to the musical environment at the Lobkowitz residences. The oratorio, The Purification of the Virgin Mary, is associated with Candlemas, or the Feast of the Purification of the Blessed Virgin, which commemorates the presentation of Jesus at the temple by Mary and Joseph. The most important musical periodical of the 19th century, the Allgemeine Musikalische Zeitung, reported rather begrudgingly on the premiere, which took place in Prague after Cartellieri's death on the 25th of December 1807, lamenting the weak libretto composed in an overly operatic style, the composer's evident forte. With his Italian background, Cartellieri was an innate vocal composer with an exceptional sense of sound, color, intuitive rhetorical facility, and a joyous imagination. The oratorio enjoyed popularity, and manuscript copies have been found in Vienna as well as Florence. It seems that the composer really was unusually gifted. He studied with Antonio Salieri. His stage works were performed at the Royal Opera in Berlin. Cartellieri was also responsible for one of the most important musical events in Bohemia at the turn of the 18th and 19th centuries, the production of Haydn's oratorio, The Creation, in 1799 and 1805. On the second occasion, the work was even sung in Czech. It's indeed lamentable that he died at a mere 34 years of age. We are going to hear The Purification of the Virgin Mary, performed by soprano Lydia Teuscher, mezzo-soprano Mari Seidler, tenors Patrick Gall and Tomas Katajala, baritone Cornelius Ulla, the Purcell Choir, with the Helsinki Baroque Orchestra, conducted by Apo Hakkinen.

0: We've been listening to Antonio Quartalieri's The Purification of the Virgin Mary, performed by soprano Lydia Teuscher, mezzo-soprano Marie Seidler, tenors Patrick Grahl and Romas Katayala, baritone Cornelius Ulla, and the Purcell Choir with the Helsinki Baroque Orchestra, conducted by Apo Haganen.
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0: The fact that Jakub Jan Riba is known above all for his Czech Christmas Mass is understandable, yet objectively lacks justification. Testimony of this lies in the dramatic Turbulent Stabat Mater, one of Riba's most extensive works, written at a time when the composer, as he described it, struggled with his common malady. We are not aware of the precise manifestation of Riva's illness, yet it was evidently of a psychological nature, and thus we can assume that during his work on Stabat Mater, his mental state enabled him to touch the very limits of his compositional faculties. We will hear a combination of passionate, sensitive style, a highly developed early romantic orchestral sound world, and a solid musical language based on classical German and Austrian models. The life of Jakub Jan Riva ended prematurely as well. He was only 50 years of age. Despite this, apart from his celebrated Christmas Mass, he also left behind approximately 1,500 other works and can justifiably be classed among the great Czech composers of the late classical and early romantic eras.

0: We've been listening to Jakob Jan Rieber's Stabat Mater, performed by soprano Lydia Teuscher, mezzo-soprano Mari Seidler, tenors Patrick Grahl and Tuomas Katajala, baritone Cornelius Ulla, and the Purcell Choir with the Helsinki Baroque Orchestra, conducted by Apo Haakanen.
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0: This concert on four, Prague Spring 2026 Helsinki Baroque Orchestra and Purcell Choir, was recorded live at the Dvořák Hall, Rudolfinum, Prague, on the 21st of May 2026. The program producer and Cantonese presenter was Toby Wong. I'm Stacey Rotter. Thank you for joining us and goodbye. You might like to know that there will be a repeat broadcast of this concert on Tuesday, the 29th of September at 3 p.m.
1: 如果你想再次欣赏呢场演出，欢迎你喺下星期二9月29号下午3点收听节目重播。

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Before the next program, let's listen to some selections from J.S. Bach's The Well-Tempered Clavier, Book 1, played by pianist Andras Schiff. 你收听香港电台第四台。 在下个节目之前，一起欣赏钢琴家舒尔夫达尼巴克的平均律曲集第一册当中的选段。

0: 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Bach's The Well-Tempered Clavier Book 1, played by pianist Andras Schiff. This is Radio 4.
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3: Red light, don't walk. Red flag, don't swim.
4: Red flags will be hoisted at public bathing beaches during inclement weather to alert the public of the dangers to engage in water sports activities. Under the bathing beaches regulation, it is an offense to engage in water sports activities at temporarily closed public bathing beaches. Offenders are liable to a maximum fine of $2,000 and 14 days imprisonment upon conviction.
3: Protect yourself and others. No water sports during inclement weather.

0: RTHK, the news at 11 with Todd Harding. An NGO in the city calls for legislative reform and stepped-up action to tackle child abuse. Official data shows Hong Kong's overall inflation situation remains moderate, and it's a hat-trick of golds at the Asian Games for China's 13-year-old swim sensation. An NGO in the city has called for legislative reform and stepped-up action to tackle child abuse, describing the rising trend in cases in recent years as alarming. NGO Against Child Abuse said it's particularly concerning that sexual abuse cases reached parity with cases involving physical abuse for the first time last year. The group attributed the rising cases to several factors, including the lingering impact of COVID, increased online activity, heightened economic pressure, landmark court decisions, and growing public awareness. Patrick Yip, executive member of Against Child Abuse, stressed that early intervention is essential.
1: We would suggest Hong Kong need a systematic monitoring and with a data-driven approach, using a collaborative platform, working together with our NGOs, with our universities, in order to generate a good evidence and then data-driven approach to see how we can modify the family functioning, strengthening the parenting capacity of the parents, and also through positive parenting intervention to improve the mental well-being of parents as well as to escalate the quality of the parent-child interactive activities.
0: Hong Kong's overall inflation situation remains moderate, with the city's overall consumer prices rising by 1.7% in August year-on-year, the same as in July. Wallace Wong reports.
2: The latest figures released by the Census and Statistics Department showed that the underlying inflation rate, the rate netting out the effects of all government's one-off relief measures, rose by 1.9% year-on-year, also the same as in the previous months. The cost of electricity, gas and water increased the most, with a year-on-year rise of 11.5% in August. A government spokesman said while inflation of fuel-related items remained high, price pressures on other components were broadly in check, keeping overall inflation at a moderate level.
0: Police say they found no evidence of any deliberate tampering with the sports drinks given to students near a school athletics meeting. 16 teenagers reported feeling unwell after drinking free sports beverages handed out by a company outside the sports ground as part of a promotional campaign. Hong Ngai is senior superintendent of East Kowloon.
3: In our investigation, we found no evidence of anyone deliberately piercing these plastic bottles. We also tested the content and found no abnormal substances and no unknown liquids had seeped into the drinks.
0: The students reported vomiting, diarrhea and dizziness, but all

0: 200 metres individual medley, also in Asian Games record times. More on the Asian Games later. Housing Secretary Winnie Ho says she's confident the public housing waiting time can be cut to 4.5 years by the end of the current government's term next year. The Chief Executive, John Lee, announced the target in the policy address this month. The government also aims to cut the waiting time to less than 4 years by 2030. Speaking on a commercial radio program, Ho said waiting times could still vary.
1: I hope there is a stable and balanced housing ladder, which requires dynamic assessment and adjustment. We need to plan for the long term and have a goal, but social conditions will change, such as changes in the economy and people's demands. So we need to make adjustments. We must keep an eye on the indicators and also listen to public opinions.
0: And the weather forecast, mainly fine with cloudy periods in the morning and again tomorrow night. It'll be hot during the daytime with a high of about 32 degrees in town and a few degrees even higher in the New Territories. Winds will be moderate easterlies. Currently at the observatory, 28 degrees Celsius, relative humidity at 77%. 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The time is now 5 minutes past 11.
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Mahatma Gandhi once said, "An eye for an eye will make the whole world blind." Yet how hard is it not to seek revenge and instead to choose to forgive when a person has wounded you deeply? Among extraordinary stories of forgiveness, Margaret and Barry Mizzen's ability to forgive the young man who killed their son stands out. Jimmy Mizzen was killed the day after he turned 16 in May 2008. He and his older brother, Harry, were waiting in a local bakery in South London when Jimmy stood up to another customer who barged past them. The 19-year-old was angry and threw a glass dish, which cut into Jimmy's neck, fatally wounding him. Margaret Mizzen says of that day, "The house was full of people, and the table stacked with food people brought over. There was this immense outpouring of grief, but with it came huge outpouring of love too. As terrible as this tragedy was, we felt blessed to have so much love in our lives. Love and prayer is what

kept us going. For me, forgiveness is about not wanting revenge and not being angry. I'm not shouting from the rooftop, "I forgive," but by not wanting to revenge, I have an inner peace that a lot of people in our position don't seem to have. Jimmy's murder has done a lot of damage to this family, and I can't let it do any more. Her husband Barry explained further, "For me, forgiveness means I don't want to do to Jimmy's killer what he did to Jimmy. And I thank God for that. I don't want retribution. I don't want revenge. In the end, if I want to live in a more peaceful and compassionate society, then I have to be more peaceful and compassionate."

0: RTHK, the news at 12 with Todd Harding. Iranian President Masoud Pezeshkian has told the United Nations General Assembly that Tehran will not allow the Strait of Hormuz to be used for aggression against his country. Speaking in New York on the second day of the high-profile conference, the Iranian leader said Tehran never started a war, but instead has shown its commitment to the negotiating table. He added that his U.S. counterpart, Donald Trump, must know that Iran will never, quote, bend at the knee. An NGO in Hong Kong has called for legislative reform and stepped up action to tackle child abuse, describing the rising trend in cases in recent years as alarming. NGO Against Child Abuse said it's particularly concerning that sexual abuse cases reached parity with cases involving physical abuse for the first time last year. The group attributed the rising cases to several factors, including the lingering impact of COVID, increased online activity, heightened economic pressure, landmark court decisions, and growing public awareness. Patrick Ip, executive member of Against Child Abuse, stressed that early intervention is essential.
1: We would suggest Hong Kong need a systematic monitoring and with a data-driven approach, using a collaborative platform, working together with our NGOs, with our universities, in order to generate a good evidence and then data-driven approach to see how we can modify the family functioning, strengthening the parenting capacity of the parents, and also through positive parenting intervention to improve the mental well-being of parents as well as to escalate the quality of the parent-child interactive activities.
0: Police say they found no evidence of any deliberate tampering with the sports drinks given to students near a school athletics meeting. 16 teenagers reported feeling unwell after drinking free sports beverages handed out by a company outside the sports ground as part of a promotional campaign. Hung Gai is senior superintendent of East Kowloon.
2: In our investigation, we found no evidence of anyone deliberately piercing these plastic bottles. We also tested the contents and found no abnormal substances and no unknown liquids had seeped into the drinks.
0: The students reported vomiting, diarrhea and dizziness, but all have been discharged from hospital and are fine. Hong Kong's overall inflation situation remains moderate, with the city's overall consumer prices rising by 1.7% in August year-on-year, the same as in July. Wallace Wong reports.
3: The latest figures released by the Census and Statistics Department showed that the underlying inflation rate, the rate netting out the effects of all government's one-off relief measures, rose by 1.9% year-on-year, also the same as in the previous months. The cost of electricity, gas and water increased the most, with a year-on-year rise of 11.5% in August. A government spokesman said while inflation of fuel-related items remained high, price pressures on other components were broadly in check, keeping overall inflation at a moderate level.
0: Turning overseas, Pope Leo has lamented conditions suffered by migrant and refugee children and urged global action to protect young people fleeing their home countries in search of safety. Leo, the first US-born pontiff, has frequently called for better treatment of migrants and last year criticized US President Donald Trump's hardline immigration policies. Speaking to thousands of pilgrims in St. Peter's Square at his weekly general audience, the pontiff said migrant children

0: their lives along migration routes. I appeal to everyone's sense of responsibility. May each person feel involved in the lives of these young people, who must always be protected and assisted.
1: And the weather forecast, it'll be mainly fine with cloudy periods in the morning and again tomorrow night. The minimum temperature in the morning will be about 28 degrees. It'll be hot later with a high of about 32 degrees in town and a few degrees even higher in the New Territories. Winds will be moderate easterlies. Mainly fine and very hot for the rest of this week through until midweek next week. Cloudy periods in the morning and at night on the Mid-Autumn Festival and the day after. Currently at the observatory, the temperature is 28 degrees Celsius. Relative humidity now stands at 77%. And that's the news and weather from RTHK.

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1: Welcome to Night Music here on Radio 4. We begin the program with the Latvian Radio Choir conducted by Sigvards Klaver performing Thank You, the Late Sun from Petrus Vass' Silent Songs. And that will be followed by the second movement from the Violin Sonata in E-flat Major, Opus 18 by Richard Strauss, with Eleanor Urioste on violin and Michael Brown on piano. And to conclude, Rachmaninoff's arrangement of Tchaikovsky's The Sleeping Beauty, Opus 66, and performed by Katya and Maria Lebeck on piano.

music. You just heard Joseph Jongen's Harp Concerto, Opus 129, performed by the harp soloist Annelien Linaerts with the Brussels Philharmonic Orchestra, conducted by Michel Tabarnik. And prior to that, you heard the guitarist Xufei Yang performing Gerald Garcia's arrangement of Huang Ji's Plum Blossom in the Snow.

0: RTHK, the news at 1 with Todd Harding. Iranian President Masoud Pezeshkian has told the United Nations General Assembly that Tehran will not allow the Strait of Hormuz to be used for aggression against his country. Speaking in New York on the second day of the high-profile conference, the Iranian leader said Tehran never started a war, but instead has shown its commitment to the negotiating table. He added that his U.S. counterpart, Donald Trump, must know that Iran will never, quote, bend at the knee. An NGO in Hong Kong has called for legislative reform and stepped-up action to tackle child abuse, describing the rising trend in cases in recent years as alarming. NGO Against Child Abuse said it's particularly concerning that sexual abuse cases reach parity with cases involving physical abuse for the first time last year. The group attributed the rise in cases to several factors, including the limbering impact of COVID, increased online activity, heightened economic pressure, landmark court decisions, and growing public awareness. Patrick Yip, executive member of Against Child Abuse, stressed that early intervention is essential.
1: We would suggest Hong Kong need a systematic monitoring and with a data-driven approach, using a collaborative platform, working together with our NGOs, with our universities, in order to generate a good evidence and then data-driven approach to see how we can modify the family functioning, strengthening the parenting capacity of the parents, and also through positive parenting intervention to improve the mental well-being of parents as well as to escalate the quality of the parent-child interactive activities.
0: The police say they found no evidence of any deliberate tampering with the sports drinks given to students near a school athletics meeting. 16 teenagers reported feeling unwell after drinking free sports beverages handed out by a company outside the sports ground as part of a promotional campaign. Hong Ngai is a senior superintendent of East Kowloon.
2: In our investigation, we found no evidence of anyone deliberately piercing these plastic bottles. We also tested the content and found no abnormal substances and no unknown liquids had seeped into the drinks.
0: The students reported vomiting, diarrhea and dizziness, but all have been discharged from hospital and are fine. Hong Kong's overall inflation situation remains moderate, with the city's overall consumer prices rising by 1.7% in August year-on-year, the same as in July. Wallace Wong reports.
3: The latest figures released by the Census and Statistics Department showed that the underlying inflation rate, the rate netting out the effects of all government's one-off relief measures, rose by 1.9% year-on-year, also the same as in the previous months. The cost of electricity, gas and water increased the most, with a year-on-year rise of 11.5% in August. A government spokesman said while inflation of fuel-related items remained high, price pressures on other components were broadly in check, keeping overall inflation at a moderate level.
0: Turning overseas, Pope Leo has lamented conditions suffered by migrant and refugee children and urged global action to protect young people fleeing their home countries in search of safety. Leo, the first US-born pontiff, has frequently called for better treatment of migrants and last year criticized US President Donald Trump's hardline immigration policies. Speaking to thousands of pilgrims in St. Peter's Square at his weekly general audience, the pontiff said migrant children often endure unspeakable suffering, violence, torture, exploitation, and traumatic conditions.
4: Next Sunday, September 27th, marks the World Day of Migrant and Refugee. My thoughts go to migrants and refugees, especially minors forced to leave their homeland. Children and adolescents are the most vulnerable. They often endure unspeakable suffering, violence, torture, exploitation, and traumatic conditions, and not infrequently lose

0: their lives along migration routes. I appeal to everyone's sense of responsibility. May each person feel involved in the lives of these young people, who must always be protected and assisted.
1: To the weather forecast, mainly fine with cloudy periods in the morning and again tomorrow night. The minimum temperature in the morning will be about 28 degrees. It'll be hot during the daytime with a high of about 32 degrees in town and a few degrees even higher in the new territories. Winds will be moderate easterlies. Mainly fine and very hot.

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1: Welcome to Night Music here on Radio 4. I'm Leanne Nichols. In this hour, we'll be listening to the Monteverdi Choir, conducted by John Elliott Gardiner, in a rendition of Cristobal de Morales' Spare Me, O Lord. And to end, the second and the third movement of Beethoven's Triple Concerto in C Major, Opus 56, featuring the soloist Isabelle Faust on violin, Jean-Guyen Cuerras on cello, Alexander Melnikov on forte piano, and the Freiburg Baroque Orchestra, conducted by Pablo Jerez Casado.

You've been tuning in to Night Music with me, Leanne Nichols. You just heard Frédéric Chopin's Fantasy Impromptu in C sharp minor, Opus 66, performed by Ruth Slenetska at the piano. And that was followed by Paul Klengel's arrangement of the Intermezzo, Opus 116, number 4, performed by the Gewandhaus Orchestra, conducted by Riccardo Zeghi. And finally, Johann Sebastian Bach's Petita No. 5 in G major, BWV 829, performed on the piano by Zhu Zhaomei.

0: RTHK, the news at 2 with Todd Harding. Iranian President Masoud Pezeshkian has told the United Nations General Assembly that Tehran will not allow the Strait of Hormuz to be used for aggression against his country. Speaking in New York on the second day of the high-profile conference, the Iranian leader said Tehran never started a war, but instead has shown its commitment to the negotiating table. He added that his U.S. counterpart Donald Trump must know that Iran will never, quote, bend at the knee. An NGO in Hong Kong has called for legislative reform and stepped up action to tackle child abuse, describing the rising trend in cases in recent years as alarming. NGO Against Child Abuse said it's particularly concerning that sexual abuse cases reached parity with cases involving physical abuse for the first time last year. The group attributed the rising cases to several factors, including the lingering impact of COVID, increased online activity, heightened economic pressure, landmark court decisions, and growing public awareness. Patrick Ip, executive member of Against Child Abuse, stressed that early intervention is essential.
1: We would suggest Hong Kong need a systematic monitoring and with a data-driven approach, using a collaborative platform, working together with our NGOs, with our universities, in order to generate a good evidence and then data-driven approach to see how we can modify the family functioning, strengthening the parenting capacity of the parents, and also through positive parenting intervention to improve the mental well-being of parents as well as to escalate the quality of the parent-child interactive activities.
0: The police say they found no evidence of any deliberate tampering with the sports drinks given to students near a school athletics meeting. 16 teenagers reported feeling unwell after drinking free sports beverages handed out by a company outside the sports ground as part of a promotional campaign. Hung Gai is a senior superintendent of East Kowloon.
2: In our investigation, we found no evidence of anyone deliberately piercing these plastic bottles. We also tested the contents and found no abnormal substances and no unknown liquids had seeped into the drinks.
0: The students reported vomiting, diarrhea and dizziness, but all have been discharged from hospital and are fine. Hong Kong's overall inflation situation remains moderate, with the city's overall consumer prices rising by 1.7% in August year-on-year, the same as in July. Wallace Wong reports.
3: The latest figures released by the Census and Statistics Department showed that the underlying inflation rate, the rate netting out the effects of all government's one-off relief measures, rose by 1.9% year-on-year, also the same as in the previous months. The cost of electricity, gas and water increased the most, with a year-on-year rise of 11.5% in August. A government spokesman said while inflation of fuel-related items remained high, price pressures on other components were broadly in check, keeping overall inflation at a moderate level.
0: Turning overseas, Pope Leo has lamented conditions suffered by migrant and refugee children and urged global action to protect young people fleeing their home countries in search of safety. Leo, the first US-born pontiff, has frequently called for better treatment of migrants and last year criticized US President Donald Trump's hardline immigration policies. He was speaking to thousands of pilgrims in St. Peter's Square at his weekly general audience.
4: Next Sunday, September 27th, marks the World Day of Migrant and Refugee. My thoughts go to migrants and refugees, especially minors forced to leave their homeland. Children and adolescents are the most vulnerable. They often endure unspeakable suffering, violence, torture, exploitation, and traumatic conditions, and not infrequently lose their lives along migration routes. I appeal to everyone's sense of responsibility. May each person feel involved in the lives of these young people, who must always be protected and assisted.
0: And the weather forecast, it'll be mainly fine with cloudy periods this morning and again tonight. The minimum temperature will be about 28 degrees. It'll be hot during the daytime with a high of about 32 degrees in town and a few degrees even higher in the New Territories. Winds will be moderate easterlies. It'll be mainly fine and very hot for the rest of this week, through until midweek next week. There'll be cloudy periods in the morning and at night on the Mid-Autumn Festival and on the day after. Currently at the observatory, 28 degrees Celsius. The relative humidity stands at 76%. And that's the news and weather.

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1: Thanks for joining us for Night Music. I'm Cleo Leung. The program this evening will begin with three delightful works. First, we will hear soprano Elizabeth Schwarzkopf with pianist Gerald Moore performing Hugo Wolf's Gesegnet sei das Grün, Blessed Be Green. Next, we have Robert Schumann's Fünf Stücke im Volkston, Five Pieces in Folk Style, Opus 102, performed by clarinetist Martin Frust with pianist Roland Pontonen. And finally, we will hear John Field's Piano Sonata No. 4 in B Major, performed by pianist Benjamin Frith. Please enjoy.

We have just heard an order He Zhen Hao's arrangement of the ancient Chinese tune The Wild Geese Hunt, performed by Chen Aijuan on Zheng with the Shanghai Philharmonic Orchestra conducted by He Zhen Hao, followed by Astor Piazzolla's Romance del Diablo, performed by accordionist Ksenia Sidorova, violinist Alexander Sikovetsky, pianist Claudio Constantini, double bassist Roberto Koch, and guitarist Rienko Dierks. Lastly, we heard the second movement, Adagio, of the two-piano version of George Gershwin's piano concerto in F major, performed by pianists Katia and Maria Lebec.

0: RTHK, the news at 3 with Todd Harding. Iranian President Masoud Pezeshkian has told the United Nations General Assembly that Tehran will not allow the Strait of Hormuz to be used for aggression against his country. Speaking in New York on the second day of the high-profile conference, the Iranian leader said Tehran never started a war, but instead has shown its commitment to the negotiating table. He added that his U.S. counterpart, Donald Trump, must know that Iran will never, quote, bend at the knee. An NGO in Hong Kong has called for legislative reform and stepped-up action to tackle child abuse, describing the rising trend in cases in recent years as alarming. NGO Against Child Abuse said it's particularly concerning that sexual abuse cases reach parity with cases involving physical abuse for the first time last year. The group attributed the rising cases to several factors, including the lingering impact of COVID, increased online activity, heightened economic pressure, landmark court decisions, and growing public awareness. Patrick Yip, executive member of Against Child Abuse, stressed that early intervention is essential.
1: We would suggest Hong Kong need a systematic monitoring and with a data-driven approach, using a collaborative platform, working together with our NGOs, with our universities, in order to generate a good evidence and then data-driven approach to see how we can modify the family functioning, strengthening the parenting capacity of the parents, and also through positive parenting intervention to improve the mental well-being of parents as well as to escalate the quality of the parent-child interactive activities.
0: The police say they found no evidence of any deliberate tampering with the sports drinks given to students near a school athletics meeting. 16 teenagers reported feeling unwell after drinking free sports beverages handed out by a company outside the sports ground as part of a promotional campaign. Hung Gai, senior superintendent of East Kowloon.
2: In our investigation, we found no evidence of anyone deliberately piercing these plastic bottles. We also tested the contents and found no abnormal substances and no unknown liquids had seeped into the drinks.
0: The students reported vomiting, diarrhea and dizziness, but all have been discharged from hospital and are fine. Hong Kong's overall inflation situation remains moderate, with the city's overall consumer prices rising by 1.7% in August year-on-year, the same as in July. Wallace Wong has this report.
3: The latest figures released by the Census and Statistics Department showed that the underlying inflation rate, the rate netting out the effects of all government's one-off relief measures, rose by 1.9% year-on-year, also the same as in the previous months. The cost of electricity, gas and water increased the most, with a year-on-year rise of 11.5% in August. A government spokesman said while inflation of fuel-related items remained high, price pressures on other components were broadly in check, keeping overall inflation at a moderate level.
0: Turning overseas, Pope Leo has lamented conditions suffered by migrant and refugee children and urged global action to protect young people fleeing their home countries in search of safety. Leo, the first US-born pontiff, has frequently called for better treatment of migrants and last year criticized US President Donald Trump's hardline immigration policies. He was speaking to thousands of pilgrims in St. Peter's Square at his weekly general audience.
4: Next Sunday, September 27th, marks the World Day of Migrant and Refugee. My thoughts go to migrants and refugees, especially minors forced to leave their homeland. Children and adolescents are the most vulnerable. They often endure unspeakable suffering, violence, torture, exploitation, and traumatic conditions, and not infrequently lose their lives along migration routes. I appeal to everyone's sense of responsibility. May each person feel involved in the lives of these young people, who must always be protected and assisted.
0: And a look at the weather forecast. It'll be mainly fine with cloudy periods this morning and again tonight. The minimum temperature will be about 28 degrees. Hot again today with a high of about 32 degrees in town and a few degrees even higher in the new territories. Winds will be moderate easterlies. It'll be mainly fine and very hot for the rest of this week, through until midweek next week. There'll be cloudy periods in the morning and at night on the Mid-Autumn Festival and on the day after. Currently at the observatory, the temperature is 27 degrees Celsius. The relative humidity stands at 76%. That's the news and weather from RTHK.

performing Carl Jenkins' Pie Jesu from his Requiem, followed by Colin Matthews' arrangement of Claude Debussy's Les Fées sont d'exquises danseuses, The Fairies Are Exquisite Dancers, and Voile from his Preludes, performed by the Hollow Orchestra, conducted by Mark Elder. And finally, the first movement of Johannes Brahms' Piano Trio No. 1 in B Major, Opus 8, with violinist Ilya Gringolt, pianist Daniil Trifonov, and cellist Truls Merk.

We have just heard Wilhelm Kaiser Lindemann's arrangement of Vincent Baptiste Scotto's Sous les Ponts de Paris, Under the Bridges of Paris, performed by the 12th cellist of the Berlin Philharmonic, followed by Camille Saint-Saëns' Odelette, Opus 162, performed by flutist Emmanuel Pahu, with the Orchestre de Chambre de Paris, led by François Leloux. Lastly, we heard Georges Catoire's Four Pieces, Opus 12, performed by pianist Marc-André Hamelin.

RTHK, the news at 4 with Todd Harding. Iranian President Masoud Pezeshkian has told the United Nations General Assembly that Tehran will not allow the Strait of Hormuz to be used for aggression against his country. Speaking in New York on the second day of the high-profile conference, the Iranian leader said Tehran never started a war, but instead has shown its commitment to the negotiating table. He added that his U.S. counterpart Donald Trump must know that Iran will never, quote, bend at the knee. An NGO in Hong Kong has called for legislative reform and stepped-up action to tackle child abuse, describing the rising trend in cases in recent years as alarming. NGO Against Child Abuse said it's particularly concerning that sexual abuse cases reached parity with cases involving physical abuse for the first time last year. The group attributed the rising cases to several factors, including the lingering impact of COVID, increased online activity, heightened economic pressure, landmark court decisions, and growing public awareness. Patrick Yip, executive member of Against Child Abuse, stressed

0: that early intervention is essential.
1: We would suggest Hong Kong need a systematic monitoring and with a data-driven approach, using a collaborative platform, working together with our NGOs, with our universities, in order to generate a good evidence and then data-driven approach to see how we can modify the family functioning, strengthening the parenting capacity of the parents, and also through positive parenting intervention to improve the mental well-being of parents as well as to escalate the quality of the parent-child interactive activities.
0: The police say they found no evidence of any deliberate tampering with the sports drinks given to students near a school athletics meeting. 16 teenagers reported feeling unwell after drinking free sports beverages handed out by a company outside the sports ground as part of a promotional campaign. Hung Gai is senior superintendent of East Kowloon.
2: In our investigation, we found no evidence of anyone deliberately piercing these plastic bottles. We also tested the contents and found no abnormal substances and no unknown liquids had seeped into the drinks.
0: The students reported vomiting, diarrhea and dizziness, but all have been discharged from hospital and are fine. Turning overseas, Pope Leo has lamented conditions suffered by migrant and refugee children and urged global action to protect young people fleeing their home countries in search of safety. Leo, the first US-born pontiff, has frequently called for better treatment of migrants and last year criticized US President Donald Trump's hardline immigration policies. He was speaking to thousands of pilgrims in St. Peter's Square at his weekly general audience.
3: The latest figures released by the Census and Statistics Department.
4: Domenica prossima, 27 settembre.
5: Next Sunday, September 27th, marks the World Day of Migrant and Refugee. My thoughts go to migrants and refugees, especially minors forced to leave their homeland. Children and adolescents are the most vulnerable. They often endure unspeakable suffering, violence, torture, exploitation, and traumatic conditions, and not infrequently lose their lives along migration routes. I appeal to everyone's sense of responsibility. May each person feel involved in the lives of these young people, who must always be protected and assisted.
0: And back locally, Hong Kong's overall inflation situation remains moderate, with the city's consumer prices rising by 1.7% in August year-on-year, the same as in July. Wallace Wong reports.
3: The latest figures released by the Census and Statistics Department showed that the underlying inflation rate, the rate netting out the effects of all government's one-off relief measures, rose by 1.9% year-on-year, also the same as in the previous months. The cost of electricity, gas and water increased the most, with a year-on-year rise of 11.5% in August. A government spokesman said while inflation of fuel-related items remained high, price pressures on other components were broadly in check, keeping overall inflation at a moderate level.
0: And the weather forecast, it'll be mainly fine with cloudy periods this morning and again tonight. The minimum temperature will be about 27 degrees. It'll be hot again later with a high of about 32 degrees in town and a few degrees even higher in the New Territories. Winds will be moderate easterlies. Mainly fine and very hot for the rest of this week through until midweek next week. Cloudy periods in the morning and at night on the Mid-Autumn Festival and on the day after. Currently at the observatory, the temperature is 27 degrees Celsius. Relative humidity stands at 74%. That's the news and weather from RTHK.

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1: Welcome to Night Music. I'm Isaac Drosha. We'll begin this hour with music by Charles Villiers Stanford, The Blue Bird, Opus 119, No. 3, with Elizabeth.

with Atherton soprano and the City of Birmingham Symphony Chorus led by Simon Halsey, and William Walton's Five Bagatelles performed by Sean Sheeb on the guitar, and Wolfgang Amadeus Mozart's Piano Concerto No. 22 in E-flat major, K-482, just the first movement, performed by Leif Ove Andsnes on the piano, who is also leading the Mahler Chamber Orchestra.

We just heard a traditional piece arranged by Tian Ke Jian, The Dragon Boats, with Guo Minqing on the Yangqin and a mini band of Shanghai Orchestra of Traditional Chinese Music. We also heard a traditional piece arranged by Christina Plohar, The Tarantella Napolitana, L'Arpeggiata, with Christina Plohar directing, and Isaac Albanese's España Souvenirs, with Marc-André Amelin on the piano. You've been listening to Night Music.

0: RTHK, the news at 5 with Todd Harding. Iranian President Masoud Pezeshkian has delivered a defiant speech at the United Nations as his government downplayed talks with the United States. Pezeshkian accused Washington of terrorism, saying Tehran had never been an aggressor. He had this message for U.S. President Donald Trump.
1: He should know that threatening our people will make them more united and stronger and will strengthen the resistance of Iranians. The Iranian people will not bow to force.
0: Yesterday, U.S. envoys met the Iranian delegation on the sidelines of the General Assembly. U.S. President Donald Trump has invited his Russian counterpart, Vladimir Putin, to attend the G20 summit of world leaders in Miami in December. The move comes as Washington struggles to secure a deal to end Russia's military campaign in Ukraine, with Trump insisting that he's working with both sides to stop the conflict. U.S. Secretary of State Marco Rubio spoke to reporters in New York.
2: Ultimately, we all want this war to end, and that's the one thing about Russia and Ukraine. I will say is that war is not going to end on the battlefield. That war is going to end, I think everyone acknowledges, with a negotiated agreement. We all understand that. And the sooner we can reach that agreement, the less things will be destroyed and the less people are going to die on both sides.
0: The police say they found no evidence of any deliberate tampering with the sports drinks given to students near a school athletics meeting. 16 teenagers reported feeling unwell after drinking free sports beverages handed out by a company outside the sports ground as part of a promotional campaign. Hung Gai is senior superintendent of East Kowloon.
3: In our investigation, we found no evidence of anyone deliberately piercing these plastic bottles. We also tested the contents and found no abnormal substances and no unknown liquids had seeped into the drinks.
0: The students reported vomiting, diarrhea and dizziness, but all have been discharged from hospital and are fine. Hong Kong's inflation situation remains moderate, with consumer prices rising by 1.7% in August year-on-year, the same as in July. Wallace Wong reports.
4: The latest figures released by the Census and Statistics Department showed that the underlying inflation rate, the rate netting out the effects of all government's one-off relief measures, rose by 1.9% year-on-year, also the same as in the previous months. The cost of electricity, gas and water increased the most, with a year-on-year rise of 11.5% in August. A government spokesman said while inflation of fuel-related items remained high, price pressures on other components were broadly in check, keeping overall inflation at a moderate level.
0: Pope Leo has lamented conditions suffered by migrant and refugee children and urged global action to protect young people fleeing their home countries in search of safety. Leo, the first US-born pontiff, has frequently called for better treatment of migrants and last year criticized US President Donald Trump's hardline immigration policies. The pontiff was speaking to thousands of pilgrims in St. Peter's Square at his weekly general audience.
5: Next Sunday, September 27th, marks the World Day of Migrant and Refugee. My thoughts go to migrants and refugees, especially minors forced to leave their homeland. Children and adolescents are the most vulnerable. They often endure unspeakable suffering, violence, torture, exploitation, and traumatic conditions, and not infrequently lose their lives along migration routes. I appeal to everyone's sense of responsibility. May each person feel involved in the lives of these young people, who must always be protected and assisted.
0: To finance news, where shares on Wall Street have ended lower, pulled down by Alphabet and Amazon as U.S. Treasury yields climbed and Iran's president said Tehran would never surrender to U.S. pressure. Oil prices rose almost 4% and the S&P 500 energy sector index rallied after Iranian President Masoud Pezeshkian's speech at the United Nations, a day after U.S. President Donald Trump warned he could, quote, annihilate Iran. The S&P 500 fell 0.8% to 7,706. The Dow fell 0.7% to 51,512, while the Nasdaq Composite fell 1.1% to 26,936. And the weather forecast, mainly fine with cloudy periods this morning and again tonight. The minimum temperature will be about 27 degrees. It'll be hot again later with a high of about 32 degrees in town and a few degrees even higher in the new territories. Winds will be moderate easterlies. Currently at the observatory, it's 27 degrees Celsius. The relative humidity stands at 76%. And that's the news and weather from RTHK.

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1: Welcome to Night Music. We'll begin this hour with music by Felix Mendelssohn on Wings of Song, Opus 34, Number 2, with Victoria de Los Angeles, soprano, and the Sinfonia of London led by Raphael Frühbeck de Bruchhaus. Also Ludwig van Beethoven's Piano Concerto No. 3 in C minor, Opus 37, the first movement, with Arthur Schoendervoerd on the forte piano and Cristofori Ensemble. And finally, Claude Debussy's arrangement for chamber ensemble by Benno Zachs, Prelude à l'après-midi d'enfant, Prelude to the Afternoon of a Faun, with the Linus Ensemble.

And we just heard Alexander Glazunov's Albumblatt with Tin Ting Helseth on the trumpet and Catherine Stott on the piano, and Fritz Kreisler's Gypsy Caprice with Wilde Frang on the violin and Jose Gallardo on the piano, and finally Alexander von Zemlinsky's Clarinet Trio in D minor, Opus 3, the first movement, with Paul Meyer on the clarinet and Zvi Plesser on the cello and Eric Lesage on the piano. 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

0: RTHK, the news at 6 with Todd Harding. President Xi Jinping has arrived at Joint Base Andrews in Maryland for a state visit to the United States. He's being met there by U.S. President Donald Trump. It will be President Xi's first state visit to Washington, D.C. in more than a decade. U.S. Treasury Secretary Scott Bessent says the U.S. is open to examining a bigger trade deal with China or continuing with the more limited Busan 2025 trade agreement. He made the comments after meeting with Vice Premier Hurley Fung ahead of the summit between President Xi Jinping and U.S. President Donald Trump at the White House.
1: So today, the Chinese on Sunday came up with the idea of a bigger deal. And given that this could be a historic year where the leaders meet up to four times, this being the second meeting in Shenzhen and then in Miami, we're open to the idea of just continuing the Busan arrangement or examining the bigger deal. We're fine with both, and we're going to do what's best for the American people.
0: Iranian President Masoud Pezeshkian has delivered a defiant speech at the United Nations as his government downplayed talks with the United States. Pezeshkian accused Washington of terrorism, saying Tehran had never been an aggressor. He had this message for U.S. President Donald Trump.
2: He should know that threatening our people will make them more united and stronger and will strengthen the resistance of Iranians. The Iranian people will not bow to force.
0: Yesterday, U.S. envoys met the Iranian delegation on the sidelines of the General Assembly. U.S. President Donald Trump has invited his Russian counterpart Vladimir Putin to attend the G20 summit of world leaders in Miami in December. The move comes as Washington struggles to secure a deal to end Russia's military campaign in Ukraine. U.S. Secretary of State Marco Rubio spoke to reporters in New York.
3: Ultimately, we all want this war to end, and that's the one thing about Russia and Ukraine. I will say is that war is not going to end on the battlefield. That war is going to end, I think everyone acknowledges, with a negotiated agreement. And we all understand that. And the sooner we can reach that agreement, the less things will be destroyed and the less people are going to die on both sides.
0: Locally, police say they found no evidence of any deliberate tampering with the sports drinks given to students near a school athletics meeting. 16 teenagers reported feeling unwell after drinking free sports beverages handed out by a company outside the sports ground as part of a promotional campaign. Hung Gai is senior superintendent of East Kowloon.
4: In our investigation, we found no evidence of anyone deliberately piercing these plastic bottles. We also tested the contents and found no abnormal substances and no unknown liquids had seeped into the drinks.
0: The students had reported vomiting, diarrhea and dizziness, but all have been discharged from hospital and are fine. Hong Kong's inflation situation remains moderate, with consumer prices rising by 1.7% in August year-on-year, the same as in July. Wallace Wong reports.
5: The latest figures released by the Census and Statistics Department showed that the underlying inflation rate, the rate netting out the effects of all government's one-off relief measures, rose by 1.9% year-on-year, also the same as in the previous months. The cost of electricity, gas and water increased the most, with a year-on-year rise of 11.5% in August. A government spokesman said while inflation of fuel-related items remained high, price pressures on other components were broadly in check, keeping overall inflation at a moderate level.
0: Overseas again, Turkish Airlines says it wants to buy 150 jets from Boeing with delivery between 2033 and 2037. In a statement, the national carrier said there was a firm order for 100 Boeing 737 Maxes and an option for 50 more. The announcement comes a year after the airline said it was buying another 225 Boeings. To finance news, where shares on Wall Street have ended lower, pulled down by Alphabet and Amazon, as U.S. Treasury yields climbed and Iran's president said Tehran would never surrender to U.S. pressure. Oil prices rose almost 4% and the S&P 500 energy sector index rallied after Iranian President Masoud Pezeshkian's speech at the United Nations, a day after U.S. President Donald Trump warned he could, quote, annihilate Iran. The S&P 500 fell 0.8% to 7,706, the Dow fell 0.7% to 51,512, while the Nasdaq fell 1.1% to 26,936. And the weather forecast mainly fine with cloudy periods this morning and again tonight. It'll be about 32 degrees in town today with a couple of degrees higher in the New Territory. Winds will be moderate easterlies. Currently at the observatory, 27 degrees Celsius, relative humidity at 77%. News and weather, RTHK.

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1: Hello and welcome to Obard. We start the program today with the suite number 3, Variations, by Anton Arensky in its orchestral version, played here by the BBC Philharmonic and conducted by Vasily Sinaisky,

That was Arensky's Suite No. 3, Variations, his Opus 33, in its orchestral version, which was played by the BBC Philharmonic Orchestra and conducted by Vasily Sanaitsky. Next on Obard, we'll be listening to Mozart's symphony after the Posthorn Serenade, played by the Radio Symphony Orchestra, Stuttgart, and conducted by Roger Norrington.

We've been listening to Mozart's symphony after the post-horn serenade, Kirkel 320, and it was played by the Radio Symphony Orchestra Stuttgart. It was conducted by Roger Norrington. You're with Radio 4.

0: RTHK, the news at 7 with Robert Kemp. President Xi Jinping has arrived in Washington, kicking off a three-day state visit to the United States. Nazvi Karim has more.
1: In an unusual move that breaks with diplomatic tradition, U.S. President Donald Trump made a rare personal appearance on the tarmac at Joint Base Andrews, just outside Washington, to greet the Chinese leader. Protocol is to receive his counterpart at the White House. Instead, Trump stood directly by the steps of the aircraft to welcome President Xi and First Lady Peng Liyuan as they landed. The airport reception underscores how much the U.S. president wants to honor the Chinese leader and reciprocate the grandeur of his own previous visit to Beijing.
0: Iranian President Masoud Pezeshkian has delivered a defiant speech at the United Nations as his government downplayed talks with the United States. Yesterday, U.S. envoys met the Iranian delegation on the sidelines of the General Assembly. Pezeshkian accused Washington of terrorism, saying Tehran had never been an aggressor. He had this message for U.S. President Donald Trump.
2: He should know that threatening our people will make them more united and stronger, and will strengthen the resistance of Iranians. The Iranian people will not bow to force.
0: Pezeshkian also hit out at U.S. sanctions against Iran and Washington's demand that Tehran drop its nuclear program.
2: I will repeat, the nuclear weapon is in Israel, but the inspectors in Iran. Israel kills. But Iran is subject to sanctions. This is a true tragedy which would make anyone hearing it laugh at best. They kill. We are sanctioned. We are punished. Those who are ill, innocent people, the poor, the least privileged in our society, are the targets of these sanctions. And this is what the United States seeks to do with all countries, to sacrifice the population of a country in order to achieve her illegitimate goals. If we see true peace and stability, we must apply a single standard for all.
0: Ukrainian President Volodymyr Zelensky has accused his Russian counterpart Vladimir Putin of using third-country fighters from 47 countries in Moscow's military campaign against Ukraine. Speaking at the United Nations General Assembly, he highlighted Russia's relationship with the DPRK.
3: Why should Koreans give their lives in a war against Ukraine? Kim Jong-un uses them like currency, and he gets something in return. And North Korea's neighbors and countries across Asia have probably already noticed its improved ballistic missiles and Pyongyang's much greater drone capabilities.
0: Russia will address the assembly on Saturday when Russian Foreign Minister Sergei Lavrov will speak. U.S. President Donald Trump has

0: invited his Russian counterpart Vladimir Putin to attend December's G20 summit of world leaders in Miami. The move comes as Washington struggles to secure a deal to end Russia's military campaign in Ukraine. U.S. Secretary of State Marco Rubio spoke to reporters in New York.
1: Ultimately, we all want this war to end, and that's the one thing about Russia and Ukraine, I will say, is that war is not going to end on the battlefield. That war is going to end, I think everyone acknowledges, with a negotiated agreement. And we all understand that. And the sooner we can reach that agreement, the less things will be destroyed and the less people are going to die on both sides.
0: Here in Hong Kong, police say they found no evidence of any deliberate tampering with the sports drinks given to students near a school athletics meeting. 16 teenagers reported feeling unwell after drinking free sports beverages handed out by a company outside the sports ground as part of a promotional campaign. Hung Nai is senior superintendent of East Kowloon.
2: In our investigation, we found no evidence of anyone deliberately piercing these plastic bottles. We also tested the contents and found no abnormal substances and no unknown liquids had seeped into the drinks.
0: The students reported vomiting, diarrhea and dizziness, but all have been discharged from hospital and are fine. Hong Kong's inflation situation remains moderate, with consumer prices rising by 1.7% in August year-on-year, the same as in July. Wallace Wong reports.
3: The latest figures released by the Census and Statistics Department showed that the underlying inflation rate, the rate netting out the effects of all government's one-off relief measures, rose by 1.9% year-on-year, also the same as in the previous months. The cost of electricity, gas and water increased the most, with a year-on-year rise of 11.5% in August.
0: And that's the news from RTHK.
4: Firing practice will be carried out at the Sanwai Tailing Range and Qingshan Firing Range today from 8 a.m. to 9 p.m. During daytime practice, red flags will be hung at proper places around the firing ranges. During night practice, red lights will be hung along the boundary of the ranges. For safety reasons, members of the public are warned to refrain from entering the firing areas within the period of firing.
5: Hong Kong's five-year plan is announced. We will elevate our status as an international financial center, maritime center and aviation hub and trade center, and develop an international INT center and a hub for high-caliber talent. As an international financial center, we strive to attract capital, talent, and enterprises. Develop a new aviation ecosystem. Develop a high value-added supply chain services center. Develop the three major INT parks and five key R&D institutions. Hong Kong's five-year plan is announced. Security is the prerequisite for development, while development reinforces security. We will safeguard national security under the holistic approach. Develop an AI city brain for strengthened capabilities. Improve the civil service training system. Expedite digitalization and intelligentization. Enhance collaboration of district councils, care teams, and the three district committees.

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2: Johannes Brahms considered the publication of Bach's complete works beginning in 1850 one of the most important events of his lifetime. 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

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It is Thursday, the 24th of September, 2026. Welcome to First Notes with me, Livia Lin, and you're tuning in to RTHK Radio 4, FM 97.6 to 98.9, your fine music channel.

As you start your morning routine, step out of bed, or pour that first warm cup of coffee, I have 3 hours of handpicked music ready to keep you company today. We have made it to Thursday, right halfway through the work week, and if your muscles are feeling a little stiff or that weekday fatigue is settling in, today's playlist features a series of curated miniatures that are just right for a gentle morning stretch, and it's coming up just before 7:30.

Let's ease into the morning together right now. We start with Charpentier's opera, Louise. And here is Renee Fleming, accompanied by James Levine and the Metropolitan Opera, performing the most famous aria from this beautiful opera. Louise pours her heart out in this piece, singing of the overwhelming joy, freedom, and transformation she felt from the very moment she opened her heart to love.

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Up next, we turn to Wolfgang Amadeus Mozart and his Violin Concerto No. 4 in D Major, Kershaw 218. We'll be listening to the second movement, Andante Cantabile, to be played here by violinist Arabella Steinbacher with the Lucerne Festival Strings led by Daniel Dotz. This slow movement glows with a pristine, cameo-like loveliness carrying us into a serene, songful twilight.

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And the time is now 26 minutes past 7. 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Let's take a quick look at the latest weather forecast for Hong Kong.Cloudy periods and isolated showers at first, mainly fine and hot during the day. The maximum temperature will be around 32 degrees in the urban areas and a couple of degrees higher in the new territories. Moderate easterly winds. The outlook, mainly fine and very hot for the rest of this week to midweek next week.Cloudy periods in the morning and at night at the Mid-Autumn Festival and the day after. The current temperature is 28 degrees Celsius, relative humidity at 77%.

First Notes continues on this Thursday morning, and now let's take a brief moment together for today's playlist segment. Roll your shoulders back, reach up high, and let these next curated miniatures give your muscles that well-deserved morning stretch. Today's playlist.

That brings our stretching moment to a close. Hopefully that brought a gentle warmth to your muscles, melting away the quiet stiffness that tends together as the work week wears on. Whatever your hands are busy with right now as you listen, I hope these musical miniatures have helped lift your spirits for the day ahead. Remember, you can revisit this music anytime you need a moment to reset. Just head over to our website at radio4.rthk.hk. We have the playlists indexed by their specific themes, allowing you to easily pick an uninterrupted feature that perfectly matches your current mood. And speaking of moods, I feel like I am in a rather fine one this morning, and so I'm sharing this next piece with you. We are turning to the Austrian composer Joseph Marx and his Quartetto Cromatico. Marx originally wrote this as his first quartet in A major in 1936, but rearranged and renamed it 12 years later, making his first quartet also the last one he published. The first movement, Allegro Cantabile, opens with a lush set of chords that instantly sets a wonderful atmosphere. As the music unfolds, listen for the stately melodies, a catchy conversation between the violins, and a beautiful sweeping romantic energy. Here is the lyric quartet.

我哋啱啱欣赏过系马克思创作嘅半音四重奏第一个乐章，由抒情四重奏带嚟嘅演绎。That music has such a gentle way of sitting right alongside you, offering a quiet, comforting presence for your morning. That was the Allegro Cantabile from Joseph Marx's Quartetto Cromatico, performed for us by the Lyric Quartet. You're tuned to First Notes on RTHK Radio 4, your fine music channel. My name is Olivia Lin, and our musical journey is about to take a brief pause as we approach 8 o'clock for the news update. When we return in the second hour, we will ease back in with some mystic shimmering orchestral colors before gently working our way back to reality. Stay tuned!

0: 呢度系香港电台第四台嘅艺术焦点，我系陈舒。
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1: 继续留喺香港电台第四台嘅夜心曲，我系李德芬。
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0: RTHK, the news at 8 with Robert Kemp. President Xi Jinping has arrived in Washington, kicking off a 3-day state visit to the United States. Nancy Karim has more.
1: In an unusual move that breaks with diplomatic tradition, U.S. President Donald Trump made a rare personal appearance on the tarmac at Joint Base Andrews, just outside Washington, to greet the Chinese leader. Protocol is to receive his counterpart at the White House. Instead, Trump stood directly by the steps of the aircraft to welcome President Xi and First Lady Peng Liyuan as they landed. The airport reception underscores how much the U.S. president wants to honor the Chinese leader and reciprocate the grandeur of his own previous visit to Beijing.
0: U.S. Treasury Secretary Scott Bessent says Washington and Beijing have agreed to a 2-month extension of their trade truce, which was due to expire on November the 10th. Bessent made the comment in an interview with Fox News. China's embassy in Washington had no immediate comment. Carlos Escueta reports.
2: The deal came after marathon talks between U.S. Treasury Secretary Scott Bessent and his Chinese counterpart Vice Premier He Lifeng in New York on Sunday and yesterday in Washington. The announcement came just as President Xi Jinping arrived in the United States for a summit with U.S. President Donald Trump. The truce, known as the Busan Agreement, took effect last year. The agreement saw both sides agree to reduce tit-for-tat tariffs and for the United States to extend certain tariff exclusions.
0: Iranian President Masoud Pezeshkian has delivered a defiant speech at the United Nations as his government downplayed talks with the United States. On Tuesday, U.S. envoys met the Iranian delegation on the sidelines of the General Assembly. Pezeshkian accused Washington of terrorism, saying Tehran had never been an aggressor. He had this message for U.S. President Donald Trump.
3: He should know that threatening our people will make them more united and stronger, and will strengthen the resistance of Iranians. The Iranian people will not bow to force.
0: Pezeshkian also hit out at U.S. sanctions against Iran and Washington's demand that Tehran drop its nuclear program.
3: I will repeat, the nuclear weapon is in Israel, but the inspectors in Iran. Israel kills. But Iran is subject to sanctions. This is a true tragedy which would make anyone hearing it laugh at best. They kill. We are sanctioned. We are punished.
0: Ukrainian President Volodymyr Zelensky has accused his Russian counterpart Vladimir Putin of using third-country fighters from 47 countries in Moscow's military campaign against